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2: Never would have made it. Never could have made it without you. I would have lost it all.

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I'm better. Much better. 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Tell you me.

0: tell us your name. Where are you calling from?
1: My name is Cherie Bridges.
0: All right. How good has God been to you?
1: I just want to thank God for delivering me from crack cocaine, marijuana, liquor, the whole nine yards. And if he did it for me, he can do it for you.
0: Yay, that same God. That same God. Listen to me, family. It does not matter how hard the situation or how impossible the situation. It doesn't matter where you may be today, but just trust him. Trust God. Trust him one more time. Keep believing he's going to do it. We are some powerful people when we allow God to add his super to our natural. 1-877-345-7747. We are walking epistles, family. And I want to hear your story. 1-877-345-7747. It is Test of Friday on this Friday in the chat room. And I want to hear your Test of Friday testimony on the Nightly Spirit.
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1: It's Tessa Friday. Tell us your name. Where are you calling from?
2: I'm calling from Houston, Texas. My name is Crystal.
1: All right. How good has God been to you?
2: And my testimony today is I just want to thank God for I was in the street on crack cocaine and alcohol for 30 years, and God has blessed me to serve him whole, completely, and been clean now 3 years, and I'm just on fire for God, and I just want to thank him for delivering me from active addiction.
1: My God, my God, my God. Listen, I'm going to give y'all a selfie session. Let me wipe my little tears tonight. Y'all something else. Y'all done got up on the most scared. It's your girl, Darlene, on the Nightly Spirit.
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7: 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So if business has been a little too quiet, call Jackie Freeman, our general sales manager, at 704-548-7843.

know, as we journey through our lives, a lot of times we hear that youth fades with time. But the truth of the matter is, youthfulness is not about age. It's about your spirit. Staying active and engaged helps us to preserve that vitality, no matter how many birthdays we celebrate. So consider activities that keep the mind and body vibrant, like dancing or hiking, playing tennis, or even learning new skills like painting or a musical instrument. These are not just hobbies. They are lifelines to a youthful heart. Every new challenge stretches us and keeps us curious and awakens our zest for life. I want you to think of yourself as fine wine or even an ancient tree. You know, time doesn't diminish your value. It actually enhances your value. Like wine that deepens in flavor or a tree that grows stronger and more rooted. You too are becoming better with age. Your experiences are just layers of richness that can only come through time. You know, there's a scripture that says, though outwardly we're wasting away, yet inwardly we are being renewed day by day. That's 2 Corinthians 4:16. Family, I want you to keep moving, keep growing, and keep on embracing this abundant life that the Lord has given you. Because you're only getting better with time. I'm right on the Nightly Spirit. It's time.

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1: At the number one urban stage play, Man of the House, coming to Charlotte Saturday, July 18th for two shows as part of their One Night Only tour. 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

0: open your mouth and praise him like it's yours. 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
1: Hey, what's up? It's Adia. And you're listening to The Nightly Spirit with my girl, Darlene.

Lively Spirit, your girl Darlene. It is time for the Friday Night Spinspiration. It's my brother, my friend, my pal. Hi, pal. It is DJ Mr. Watkins on the ones and twos. Let's go.

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2: In this life, you will have trouble. You can't avoid it. You can't get around it. But you can live through it.

0: this is only temporary.
1: So live through it.
0: Hallelujah. It always hurts more when it's someone close to you.
1: Someone you love.
0: Yeah.
1: May have just let you down.
0: But don't worry.

0: this is not the end.
1: No, this will not be
0: for you.
1: For you.
0: There's life after this is over.
2: Peter 1 and 7 from the New King James Version says that the genuineness of your faith being much more precious than gold that perishes, though it is tested by fire, may be found to praise, honor, and glory at the revelation of Jesus Christ. You know, we all go through things that we don't like, okay? It could be that one of your family members is on your last nerve, or your child is being difficult, and maybe you're bumping heads with your spouse. I don't know. You know, it could be even a dream that you have is taking a lot longer than you thought. But in those times, it's easy to get frustrated, right? And you wonder why things are not changing. But I just want you to understand the dynamic of God. God uses difficulties. He uses delays and even inconveniences to do a work in us. You've heard, let patience have its perfect work. It's all designed to change us. And if the situation isn't changing, maybe God is changing you. So don't just go through just being upset and bitter and offended and hanging on to what you're upset about. How about grow through it? Because that's an opportunity for you to get stronger and to develop your character and to build your spiritual muscle. We don't grow so much in good times. We grow in the difficult times. It's in the times when the genuineness of our faith is tested by fire. When someone is doing you wrong, that right there is a test. Because God is going to see if you're going to get bitter and try to pay him back. Or if you're going to take the high road, forgive them, and continue to move in his character. That's why you face challenges. He's refining you to be more like him, getting you prepared for something greater. And if you keep the right attitude, you will grow through it. I wanted to dedicate that song and that word to you. And I'm going to pray for us as we go out of here for this weekend. It's your girl, Darlene, and it is the Nightly Spirit.
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Everybody lift your hands as we celebrate the greatness of our God. 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

Rabbi, thank you. You are the Most High God. Your thoughts are higher than our thoughts, and your ways are so much higher than our ways. And when we don't understand why we're going through these difficult times, help us to remember that you send us through a refining fire for us to be anointed and our character to be more in alignment with who you are. You use difficult times, Lord God, in order to straighten us up and put us on the path that you've chosen for us to go. So God, when you're refining our lives, help us to remember that you're developing our character and you're helping us to grow stronger so that we can rejoice in those days. You said, rejoice in the Lord always. And when it's hard for us to rejoice, when things are harming us, it feels, or when times are just dark, God, we just want to say thank you that even the test of our faith is preparing us to go higher and to increase us for your glory in the end. We believe, Lord God, that we are all coming out better, and we declare that we will not come out bitter. In Jesus' name we pray. Amen and amen. Well, this is another week of the Nightly Spirit. Your girl, Darlene, I want you to have a fabulous weekend. Relax, rejuvenate, rejoice, all that good stuff. Until next time, I want you to stay safe, stay blessed, and stay

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You've given me everything I need. 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
1: Hallelujah. How many believe it tonight? 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

0: if you know he's able tonight, give him a praise. 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Everybody say, oh.
1: Hi, this is Don Clay. When I hear gospel music, it just makes my day go better. It's my inspiration station.

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1: Thank you, God, for giving us our identity in you. We can know who we are because we know whose we are. And we don't have to work for your approval. You've called us by name.

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He is the Lord of hosts. He is our master. Come on. He is our savior. Come on. He is our redeemer. 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
1: 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Let him know. Hallelujah. 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
9: 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Butterfly praises. 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

0: praise. Hey, this is Parrot from Charlotte, North Carolina. There's nothing like a good inspiration song to get me going.
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0: darkness, out of the valley, out of the storm, out of the grave. You won't repeat a battle, you won't repeat a battle, but he already, already won. Go, go, go, go to sleep. He already broke through. He did it, did it, a breakthrough.
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0: for grace. 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Don't prophesy. I said he's leaning. In whose direction?
1: In my direction.
0: Come on, you ain't no me to say it. You gotta say it. Say it.

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1: 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Praise the Lord, everybody. We got a message to encourage you and let you know that no matter what you're going through, there's still glory coming, and it's coming after this.

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Work it out. Just wave your hand.

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I like that little song. 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Lord, I trust you and believe. Can y'all hear me say

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3: 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And we are located at 4802 Lancaster Highway in Monroe, North Carolina. Now get ready for a powerful declaration from Bishop Ben as he opens up the Word of God with anointed clarity. Now, scripture says in 1 John chapter 1 and verse 5, "This is the message which you have heard of him and declare unto you, that God is light and in him is no darkness." So with that being said, let's go to the sanctuary of Deliverance Christian Fellowship and the preaching and teaching of Bishop Elroy Ben. Be blessed.
1: 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So glad that you join me on today. This is the day that the Lord has made, and we will rejoice and be glad in it. I'm so excited to come before you on these Saturday mornings just to give you a word of hope, a word of encouragement coming out from the Word of God. And so, hey, get your coffee while you're driving. Glory to God, whatever you're doing on this Saturday morning, getting ready to go out on your Saturday chore. I encourage you to just be with me for these next few moments as I share from the Word of God. Let me pray. Father, I thank you again today for this awesome privilege that I have got to come over the airways and share the good news of hope, the good news of salvation, the good news of encouragement. Bless somebody, God, as they ride along, as they sit. Oh, God, whatever they're doing, let these few moments be, oh, God, penetrative, encouraging, revolutionary. In Jesus' name we pray. Amen. Amen. Again, Bishop Elroy Ben. You should hear my voice. I'm so glad that I'm with you on today. Let's go into the Word of God, because I have a word that I want to share with you on today. Coming out of the book of Luke, it says, "And it came to pass, as the people pressed upon him to hear the Word of God, he stood by the lake of Gennesaret, and saw two ships standing by the lake, but the fishermen were gone out of them and were washing their nets. And he entered into one of the ships, which was Simon's, and prayed him that he would trust out a little from the land. And he sat down and taught the people out of the ship. Now when he had left speaking, he said unto Simon, launch out into the deep and let down your net for a draught. And Simon answering said unto him, Master, we have toiled all night and have taken nothing. Nevertheless, at thy word, I will let down the net. And when they had done this, they enclosed a great multitude of fishes, and their net break." Glory to God. I want to park my car around verse 6 this morning. "And when they had done this, they enclosed a great multitude of fish, and their net break." If I can get this little talk this morning a theme, I will say, from nothing to overflow. From nothing to overflow. Go, because Peter said, we have toiled all night and caught nothing. Nevertheless, glory to God at thy word, moving from nothing to overflow. In this portion of scripture, we see the reality. Hear me, ladies and gentlemen, the reality of packing up when all efforts fail. The reality of toiling for long periods with nothing to show for your efforts. The reality of one's best effort can bring about the worst results. Let me say it again. Your best effort can bring about the worst result. That your experience, your skill and expertise could still fail to bring about your desired results. These were skilled men. These were fishermen. These were men that this was their trade. This was their profession. But the reality of it is that they toiled all night, and by morning there was nothing to show for their effort. Glory to God. Yet there is a profound truth that we can glean or we can grasp from this text. What is this truth, Bishop Ben? I'm so glad you asked me. That Jesus shows up as the disciples were about to quit. Jesus showed up when they were at the lowest point in their life. Jesus showed up, if I can coin this, listen to me. Jesus shows up at quitting time. Hallelujah. Just as they were about to pack up and go home, going back to their families with nothing, going back to their families empty, going back without any food, anything to carry home to their wives or to their children, Jesus shows up at quitting time. Today, this morning, I'm encouraging you, he still shows up at quitting time. Just when, my God, the chips are down, just when in your life all hope seemed to be gone, just when you seem to have reached the end of your rope and there was nowhere to turn, when, praise God, your back is against the wall and you don't know, glory to God, what side you're in, you don't know what frame of mind you're in, what else to do, where else to turn, where else to go, Jesus have a way of showing up at quitting time. Glory to God. If I was in the church, I would ask to tell you, tell somebody, Jesus shows up at quitting time. And I believe this morning, this Saturday morning, somebody is at the brink. My God, you're at the edge. It would seem as though all your efforts, everything you have done, everything you have tried, my God, nothing seemed to be working. I've got good news for you. I believe without the shadow of a doubt that Jesus is about to show up in your situation today. Come on, declare it. Jesus is about to show up in my situation today. And when he shows up, ladies and gentlemen, get this, when Jesus shows up, you know a miracle is about to happen. Ooh, I feel a dance in my feet right there. When Jesus shows up, you know a miracle is about to happen. A miracle is about to take place. Somebody this morning, again, glory to God, whatever you're doing, just stop for a moment and recite that in your spirit with me. A miracle is about to happen. Glory to God. I remember old Oral Roberts in days of old in his program. He will always say, something good is about to happen to you. Ma'am, I'm telling you. Sir, I'm telling you. Young person, I'm telling you. I feel it in my spirit this morning that a shift is about to take place in somebody's situation. This morning, by faith, a miracle is about to happen. Look at it. Look at this text, my people. Look at it. The Bible said in verse 1, and it came to pass as the people pressed upon him to hear the word of God, he stood by the lake of Gennesaret. I love that opening clause there. The people pressed against him to hear the word. Many a times, Jesus had people coming for different reasons. There were those who came just to see another miracle. There were those who came just to get another bread and fish sandwich, because that's all they followed him for. There were those who came in the crowd to criticize, like the scribes and Pharisees. They were always there poking some question to see if they can trap him in some way. There were those who had ulterior motives as they came before him. But this crowd, glory to God, let me emphasize it. This crowd came, the Bible said, to hear the word of God. They came with a hunger for the word of God. Why? Because it is in Mark chapter 1 and verse 22, it says, he spake with authority and not as the scribes. He spake with such authority and boldness that the people wanted to hear him over and over again. In Luke chapter 4 and verse 32, it says, and they were astonished at his doctrine, for his word was with power. Let me say that again. They were astonished at his doctrine, for his word was with power. And this is what the people were pressing. The Bible said this crowd, this morning crowd, this crowd that was by the sea, they came to hear the word of God. I'm encouraging you on today that, my God, there are people who go to church for different reasons. Not everybody that comes to church or gathered in the presence of the Lord come, praise God, for this kind of desire. People come for different reasons, different motives, but I'm so glad when people gather together to hear the word of God, to receive a word from their situation. I remember preaching sometime, there is a word for every situation. Every situation that you can undertake, there is a word from the Lord. Whether it's sickness, whether it's healing, whether it's deliverance, whether it's comfort, whether it's breakthrough, whether it's hunger, whether it's thirst, whatever your condition is. You might be going through a divorce situation. You may be going through a heart-rending family situation. There is always a word for every situation. These people came to hear the word of God. Secondly, look in verse 2. Jesus gets there at the lake, and he saw two ships standing by, and the fishermen, glory to God, were out there washing their nets. The fishermen were in a hopeless situation. It was time for them to pack up. They were dejected. It was time to quit. Glory to God. They had labored all night and had nothing to show for their labor. To them, time had wasted. No fish, no persons, no net. This is what Jesus meant when he came to the shore. Glory to God. Let me take a pause right there, and I will get you onto my announcer, who will give you some information, and I will come back and share with you. God bless you.
3: 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Again, thank you for taking the time to tune in to Rise Again radio broadcast featuring Bishop Elroy Benn, who's the senior pastor at Deliverance Christian Fellowship, located at 4802 Lancaster Highway, Monroe, North Carolina. This is Dr. Dolores Benn. Come worship with us this Sunday at 11 a.m. Our goal at Deliverance Christian Fellowship Ministries is to advance the gospel of Jesus while promoting the kingdom of God in this ever-changing world. If you'd like to know something more about our church, we invite you, give us a call at 704-709-7157. Again, that number, 704-709-7157. We would be so delighted to talk with you. Now, let's get back to hear the conclusion of the word featuring Bishop Elroy Ben. God bless you.
1: God bless you. Thank you for rejoining me again, Bishop Elroy Ben, pastor of Deliverance Christian Fellowship Church. Glory to God, and thank you for being with me on the Rise Again radio broadcast. On the other side of the break, I was just sharing with you this situation, my God, where the disciples, Jesus' disciples, had toiled all night and they caught nothing. They had nothing to show for their labor. And it's at that point when they were packing up, Jesus showed up. So let me continue. Jesus shows up, and the first thing he did, Jesus takes, goes onto the ship, and he encourages Simon that he can use his ship from which to minister to the people. The ship was empty. No fish, no people, no net. But I love this, praise God. In the midst of it, Jesus turns an empty ship into a platform. He turns an empty ship into a pulpit. He turns an empty ship, praise God, to a place where he can sit down and minister to the people. Glory to God. In other words, what man saw as empty, Jesus saw as an opportunity. Glory to God. Did you hear what I say? Jesus turned an empty boat into a place of opportunity so that he can share, he can express to the people hope in the midst of hopelessness. That's why I love Jesus. Where, my God, he develops our mindset that, hey, things may look gleam, things may look gloomy, glory to God, but I'm here. I'm here, and I can show you out of this gloom, light could appear. Out of darkness, light could appear. Out of hopelessness, light appears. So he speaks to the people from the boat there, and after that, he looks at Peter and says, launch out, glory to God, launch out into the deep. Launch out into the deep. And again, he said, and get ready for a draught, or get ready for a great catch. Two things come to mind. When Jesus tells them, launch out in the deep, he is telling them, change your position. Glory to God. Change your position. You have been fishing probably too close to shore. You are, praise God, operating in a place of emptiness, in a place of lack, in a place of despondency. But I want you to launch out into the deep. Change your position. Glory to God. Can I tell you that this morning? Change your position. Not only your position physically, but your position mentally. Glory to God. He tells them, launch out into the deep. Hallelujah. Don't get ready to quit. At the time you are ready to quit, I'm telling you, take another look. Take another step. Take another action. Glory to God. Hallelujah. My God, somebody this morning, I'm telling you, take another look. Go after it again. Don't give up now. Huh? You may have been operating in one sphere, one circle, one mentality, one arrangement, one location. But sometime, praise God, God encourages in you to make a move. Hallelujah. I'm telling somebody this morning, you may have been contemplating a move. God is sending a confirmation here this morning to you to say, move. Yeah. Shift from where you are. Glory to God. And then Jesus tells them, not only launch out, but he says, let down your nets for a draught or for a big catch. In other words, in the midst of lack, let expectation arise. Ooh, can I say that again? In the midst of lack, let expectation arise. Jesus did not just say launch out into the deep, but he said launch out with expectancy and expect to get a great catch. Expect, hallelujah, a draught, a large amount, a quantity, a mucho quantity of fish. Jesus tells them that, hallelujah, and Peter says unto the master, we have toiled all night and nothing has happened. We have exhausted our efforts. We have nothing to show for our effort. It seems as though it's just time to pack up. But nevertheless, at your word, we will let down our net. Now, let's look at this. And this is the difference in some of the other versions and King James Version. Jesus told Peter, let down your nets. Peter responded and let down a net. Hallelujah. This is a difference. Even though, hallelujah, he partially obeyed Jesus, obedience, partial obedience is still disobedience. In the King James, and I don't know for any other versions, it says he let down a net. In other words, he let down saying, well, hey, we have packed up all these nets. Nothing has happened. What is the sense of pushing all these nets again? I'm just going to let down a net. Hallelujah. In other words, he limited his intake. Oh, glory to God. Let me say that again. He limited his intake to the point now that when the fish started to flow into that net, the net began to break. Are you hearing what I'm saying? They were so blessed that they moved from nothing to overflow. And this is what I want to push this morning. Moving from nothing to overflow. They had caught nothing. They were in a place of despondency. And now here they are with their net bursting, with their net overflowing, to the point that they had to beckon unto others to come along and help them pull in the amount of fish that they had caught. To the point that Peter, realizing what had happened, he runs to Jesus and falls down and say, oh God, be merciful unto me. In other words, forgive me, Lord. Forgive me, because if I had thrown out the nets, as you had said, my God, we would not be in this dilemma with our net breaking. Glory to God. Because with the net breaking, it means that some of the fish that he would have pulled on shore had escaped. Are you hearing what I'm saying? Don't obey Jesus partially. If you're going to obey him to the full. If you're going to give him your life, give him to the full. If you're going to walk with God, walk with him to the full. Don't have no partial. Sometimes, praise God, we have one foot in the church and one foot in the world. Sometimes, praise God, we serve God for a few days, and because things don't happen, we suddenly, my God, go back into our former state of thinking. But on this day, glory to God, Jesus said, launch out and let down your nets. And as they let down the net that they did, the fish, my God, came flowing in. God just wants you to respond to his word. It's the responding that caused the fish to take place. But even Peter was not prepared for the great catch that came his way. I'm encouraging somebody this morning. I know you've been praying. I know you've been believing God. But are you ready for the miracle that God is about to turn in your direction? Hallelujah. I know you've been praising, but are you praising with expectancy? Are you praising with full assurance? My God, I feel this word this morning. I'm speaking to you, sir. I'm speaking to you, ma'am. Dry your tears, because this day is your moment of encounter. This morning is your moment of breakthrough. God is able to bless you beyond your limited capacity. Oh, can I say that again? God is able and more than able to bless you beyond your limited capacity. Because with Peter, a net was a limited capacity. But oh my God, when God blessed him, hallelujah, they had more than enough to take home with them. From nothing to more than enough, from nothing to overflow, from nothing to increase, from nothing to abundance. I'm speaking into your life this morning, my sister, my brother, from nothing. I know, glory to God, what you have seem limited, what you have seem, oh my God, as though nothing can be done with it. But I tell you, we used to sing a song long ago, little is much when placed in the master's hand. Let me say that again. Little becomes much when placed in the master's hand. Don't you remember the 5 loaves and 2 fish that came into the master's hand? It was little.

0: God, hallelujah, I feel it in my spirit, is working on your behalf even right now to turn your nothing into overflow. Hallelujah. It starts with you yielding yourself to God. Peter had to yield, although he did not do it fully, but God showed him that what, praise God, even with a limited, I could make much. Far more, if you give me your all, what I can do with your life, what I can do with your condition, what I can do with your situation. I want to pray right now for somebody. Glory to God. You are at empty point. You are at despair point. You are at the place where you're ready to pack up. You want to throw in the towel because all your efforts seem to be bringing no results. But God, the God who is rich in mercy, the God who is able to do exceeding abundantly and above all that you may ask or think, is able to change your situation. Will you pray with me right now? Glory to God. As you believe God from this word that I say, let him see your little. Let him see your lack. Let him see your insufficiency. Let him see the vacuum that's in your life right now. And let him come in and do a work on your behalf. Father, thank you. Thank you for my brother. Thank you for my sister. Thank you for that man, that woman, oh God, that's dealing with life issues, challenged with the vicissitudes of life. I'm praying, God, from the word that I share. For faith comes by hearing, and hearing the word of God. Let your word bring hope to their situation, life to their situation. Oh God, turn lack into positive. Turn insufficiency into sufficiency. And God, enough to more than enough. We give you praise, we give you honor, and we give you glory. In Jesus' name, hallelujah. Glory to God. Well, thank you. Hallelujah. Thank you. Thank you. I want to invite you on this morning to join me on tomorrow, Sunday, glory to God, in our service at 4802 Lancaster Highway, Monroe, North Carolina, Deliverance Christian Fellowship Church. 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

0: Good morning. We welcome you to the Resurrection Life Community Church radio broadcast with Pastor Paul Medlock, a.k.a. 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
1: We give God a hand clap of praise. Hallelujah. Only if you know what God has done for you in your life. Only if you have been a recipient of God's grace. I dare you to open up your mouth and give God praise. Give God worship right here. Hallelujah. Think back, reflect back, look back, and consider how God has made ways out of no ways. We give God praise on today. We give God worship on today. All of my worship I give it unto you. We give God praise because he's been amazing to us. He's been amazing to us, and we humbly surrender our will to him. We humbly surrender our will to him because he has been that good unto us. Amen. Give an honor to God who was first and foremost. Amen. We reverence First Lady on today. Amen. Hallelujah. Hallelujah. We give God praise for everything that he's doing in the midst of each and every one of us in our lives on today. Amen. We give God praise. Amen. First Peter chapter 5, verse 6 through 10. First Peter chapter 5, verse 6 through 10 says, humble yourselves, therefore, under the mighty hand of God, that he may exalt you in due time. Someone shout, due time. Casting all of your care upon him, for the word says that God cares for you. Be sober, be vigilant, because your adversary, the devil, as a roaring lion, walketh about seeking whom he may devour. Verse 9 says, whom resist steadfast in the faith, knowing that the same afflictions are accomplished in your brethren that are in the world. Verse 10 says, but the God of all grace, someone shout all grace, who hath called us unto his eternal glory by Christ Jesus, that after that ye have suffered a while. Says, but the God of all grace, who hath called us into his eternal glory by Christ Jesus, after that ye have suffered a while, make you perfect, established, strengthened, and settle you. Let the words of my mouth and the meditation of my heart, let it be acceptable into thy sight, O Lord, my strength and my redeemer. Anoint my mind, anoint my mouth, anoint my message in the name of Jesus that I pray. Amen. For a subject, for a theme, for a topic, do me a favor and just help me lift it up and just shout, just give it to Jesus. Just give it. Just give it to Jesus. I don't know what you need to give it. I don't know what it is. I don't know what it is that you're going through. I don't know what it is that you're facing, but just give it to Jesus. You don't have to give it to me. You don't have to give it to nobody else. Give it to Jesus. When we look at the conclusion of this text in verse 10, it leaves us with four intentional promises of God that we receive as believers when we endure long suffering for the sake of the kingdom. As we know, there's different levels and types of suffering that we all go through. Suffering because of sin is the consequence of our wrongdoing, where it calls for repentance or that of correction. Whereas suffering because of Christ is the cost of faithful obedience and is presented in Scripture as something God can use to strengthen faith, to bear witness to others, or to share in Christ's sufferings altogether. Four things as a result that when we suffer with Christ that he does for us in our lives is that God will, number one, perfect us, meaning to restore to proper condition, to mend what is broken, to make complete, to mature, or to be fully equipped. Like a fisherman mending the nets, the torn nets, or a doctor setting back a broken bone, God restores what suffering has damaged and equips you for his purpose. God doesn't just heal wounds, but he develops all of us to the place of maturity and completeness through trials. Next, we see that God will establish us, meaning to make firm, to stabilize you, to cause someone to stand correctly, similar to a building that's anchored on a solid foundation or a tree that has deep roots. Being established by God but causes us to withstand even the worst of storms. God makes you faith. He makes your faith steadfast so that you are not easily shaken. That you are not easily broken by circumstances in life. Next, we see that he wants to strengthen you. He wants to strengthen us, meaning to make you strong, to increase yourself inner power and endurance, to give us spiritual vigor, like someone whose muscles grow stronger after consistent training. God gives us the inner strength to persevere past all predicaments in order to continue him serving him faithfully. Lastly, we see that God will settle us. Someone just shout, settle us, meaning to lay a foundation, to be firm, to establish permanence. Picture a house that's built on bedrock with a deep, secure foundation. God, he roots your life so deeply in him that you are stable, you are secure, that you are not easily moved. That's a reason to give God praise that in this next season, I speak that you will not be easily moved. That's why Peter describes a progression of what God does after seasons of suffering. He wants to perfect you. He restores and matures you. He wants to establish. He makes you steady. He wants to strengthen you, to give you power to endure, to settle you, to make you firm in life, unshakable in life. And so these four verbs here, they emphasize that suffering is not God's final word. That's right, that his grace is at work to transform lives, to transform believers into people who are spiritually whole, stable, resilient, and firmly rooted in him. The promise is not merely that trials will end, but that God himself is actively shaping his people through them. It's important to get this and know what's been made available to you, because when you know that you've been favored by God, you will assess life through the formation or the formality of faith and not flinch by way of fear. It's key to see this, because flinching is an involuntary reaction to an expected blow. It's when your body anticipates, hallelujah, pain before the pain even arrives. A loud noise, a sudden movement, something coming towards your face, and without even thinking, you jerk back. You close your eyes. You throw up your hands in defense, or even turn your head. Why? Because your mind believes that something is about to happen or hurt you. It's important to consider this thought, because can I suggest to you that many believers are not just used to physically flinching, but they're spiritually flinching as well. Every time life throws something unexpected, they retreat. Every time pressure rises, they panic. Every time disappointment shows up, they stop believing. The enemy has discovered something, resurrection. And can I tell you what the enemy has discovered? He's discovered that he doesn't always have to hit you if he can make you react. Because sometimes the fear of what's coming does more damage than what actually comes. That's why athletes are trained not to flinch. That's why the boxer who flinches drops his guard. A baseball player who flinches, hallelujah, pulls and takes his eyes off of the ball. A quarterback who flinches would throw the pass inaccurately. A soldier who flinches abandons his position. It's important to see this here, because flinching does not just reveal fear, but it creates vulnerability. One of the things that God has told me to tell you here is that you've got to be careful of your vulnerable moments, because one moment of vulnerability can cost you everything. One emotional decision, one fearful reaction, one impulsive response can create an opening that the enemy has been waiting for. Church, I need you to hear me this morning, because the devil doesn't always attack where you're strong. Why?
2: Because he studies where you're weak. Just trying to get one witness in here that knows that you have an enemy that studies you with intention. He really does know what aggravates you. He knows what gets on your nerves. He looks for the unguarded places in your life. He aims for the wounds that hasn't been healed yet, the fear that you have not surrendered, the insecurities that you've been hiding. In other words, saints, as a believer, we must stay on God. I need you to help me preach this thing this morning and tell somebody and just say, stay on guard, stay on guard. No matter what happens in life, don't flinch. Don't flinch because people are talking about you. Don't flinch because your prayers have not been answered yet. Don't flinch because the doctor's report was giving you something that you weren't expecting. Don't flinch because the money right now was not right. Don't flinch because you're under pressure right now. Don't flinch because you've been disappointed. Don't flinch because you can't see what God is doing. Keep your eyes open to the Lord. Lord, I wonder, is there anybody in here that can say that I've been experiencing some unusual spiritual warfare? I've been experiencing some things in my life and that I can't shake, but I've come to tell you here this morning that you can't quit this season. You cannot give up this season. You cannot throw in the towel. Come on here, Resurrection. I need you to tell the devil, with all the authority that you have, with all the power that you have, I want you to tell every witch, I want you to tell every warlock, I want you to tell every demonic force that asks for me in my house, Shondo, that we are going to serve the Lord. For no weapon that is formed against you shall be able to prosper. Come on, somebody, shout it out into the atmosphere this morning. Just say, stay on guard. Stay on guard. Stay on guard. Why do I need to stay on guard? Why do we need to stay on guard? Because there's an enemy that seeks to steal, kill, and to destroy. But here's your shout, saints of God, because God is with you. Greater than what they may say and whisper about you, God is with you. Because if God be before you, come on here, where my Bible readers at? If God be before you, who in the world shall be against you? So Peter, understanding this, understanding the importance of what it is to be in battle, Peter is writing to believers who have every reason to flinch. Hallelujah. Sunday school was already in the lesson. They've been scattered. They've been suffering. They're under pressure. The enemy is attacking, yet Peter never tells them to run. He never tells them to quit. Instead, this is what he says, for in five verses that we see here, Peter essentially says to them, don't flinch, don't flinch. And so the question to ponder here is, Lord, how do I keep from flinching when danger seems to be all around me? He says, this is how, saints of God. The first way that you do this is found in verse 6. He says, humble yourself under the mighty hand of God. Humility, humility, it means to submit your own will. It means to surrender your pride. It means to lower yourself voluntarily. Watch this. Don't allow pride to win. Don't allow anger this season to win. What am I saying? That when they go high, we go low. Hallelujah. That's the way of Christ. That's the way of God. Peter says to resist the proud, for he gives grace to the humble. Peter says, humble yourself, but not just humble yourself, but humble yourself under the mighty hand of God. Listen, when you look throughout scripture, God's mighty hand, it represents his power. His mighty hand represents his authority. It represents his protection, his discipline, and his deliverance. Do I have a witness in here? See, you're looking at me strange and you're looking at me real funny because you don't really know the power of God's mighty hand.
0: 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We pray that you are enjoying the powerful Word of God from Pastor P. We invite you to connect with us more on Facebook at Resurrection Life Community Church, Instagram, and YouTube at Resurrection Life CC, where you can learn more about our mission, vision, and outreach. 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Be blessed.
2: It's all in his hands of God. It's all in the hands of God. Because if some of us will be honest with our hands on it, it keeps on messing up. It keeps on messing up. We keep messing stuff up with our hands on it. But if you can just learn how to put it in the hands of Jesus, I come to tell you here that everything will be all right. So he says, humble yourself under the mighty hand of God. Then he says, this is why, so that he may exalt you in due time. Somebody shout due time. Notice he didn't say exalt yourself. No, but he says that God will exalt you, because promotion comes from the place of submission. You'll be surprised of how many people want to be elevated but don't want to submit. You want a promotion, you want elevation, you want increase, but you have still not been faithful to the season that God has already given you. I need you to look at somebody and just say, submit yourself, for submission is the way to your success, because humility today prepares you for your promotion on tomorrow. Can I tell you that God is getting ready to elevate those who have learned to submit in the hard times? You submitted yourself to God when you really wanted to give them a piece of your mind. You submitted to God. And I'm telling you this, that not only does God know that you're getting ready to be elevated, not only do you feel it, but Satan knows himself that you're getting ready to be elevated. I need you to help me this morning and just look at somebody and just say, elevation is around the corner. Elevation is around the corner. Are you hearing me this morning? I'm talking about your finances are getting ready to elevate. I'm speaking to your finances. I'm speaking to your wallet. I'm speaking to your bank account. Your finances are getting ready to elevate. Your mind is getting ready to elevate. Your health is getting ready to elevate and be restored. Even for a season, if it's been low, if your health has been bad and it's been depleted, it's getting ready to come up and level up to where God has called it to be. Somebody shout, elevate. Hallelujah, elevate. So if Satan, hallelujah, understands this, if he knows that elevation is coming, then what that means is that he's going to do everything in his power in order to prevent that from happening. He's going to do everything he can to prevent what God is getting ready to elevate. So how does he do this? What does he use? Thank you, Peter. Peter says it right here in the text. He says to cast your cares unto him. Hallelujah. Because one of the ways that the enemy tries to keep the believer down is by way of the cares of life. Peter addresses these cares when he speaks of cares here in verse 6. He's speaking about anxiety. He's speaking about worrying. He's speaking about your stress, knowing that these things have a way of weighing you down. Come on, Sunday school. Researchers have discovered something fascinating about the human body. That if you place a backpack on you that weighs 30 pounds on somebody's shoulders, they'll immediately, Venika, feel the strain that their posture experiences, to the point where their muscles will tense up, their breathing becomes more difficult. Everyone can see that they're carrying something heavy. But here's what's amazing, because medical researchers have found that chronic stress and anxiety can produce many of the same physical effects as carrying actual weight. What am I trying to tell you here, Resurrection, is that elevated stress hormones can increase your blood pressure. That's right. It can tighten up your muscles. It can and it will disrupt your sleep, weaken your immune system, and leave you physically exhausted. Some of you woke up and you keep waking up saying, how in the world am I still tired after being asleep 8 hours? It's not something poofy that just came out of the blue, but it's your stress. It's your anxiety that you keep on cultivating. It's the worry about tomorrow. And so here's the reality of what what Peter is saying to us here. In other words, watch this. You don't have to carry something in your hands to still be carrying something in your spirit. What am I trying to say here? What am I trying to say here is that the reason why some people are able to walk in here and act like everything is okay is because you have invisible weight that you are still carrying. You're carrying the, hallelujah, the battles of mental health. You're carrying your children who are still struggling, making the same bad decisions over and over. You're carrying your ministry. You're carrying grief and a loss of a loved one. You're carrying disappointment, and because nobody can see the weight, they assume that everything is okay. But can I tell you something here? Just because the burden is invisible don't mean that it's not heavy. Hallelujah. And some of us are carrying this weight of heaviness like a superhero. Hallelujah. Can I get a witness in here that can say that if I tell everybody that I'm jacked up, if I tell everybody that I'm struggling, if I tell everybody that I had to fight in my life, if I tell everybody that I'm hurting and I'm broken, I can't and won't find nobody to lean on. So you got to carry all of this stress. You got to carry all of this anxiety. But the devil is a liar. Can I encourage you, you superhero? I want to encourage you here that even Superman did not wear his cape 24 hours a day. Hallelujah. Hallelujah. See, the problem here is that some of us have been wearing this cape of a superhero so long that we've forgotten that we are human. Human enough to cry. Human enough to be depressed if we're not careful. Human enough to lose some sleep at night. Human enough to fall victim to want to give up and want to quit. And so this is the question, Lord, if I take my cape off, who then is going to be the superhero? Who then is going to handle it? Who's going to fix it? If I don't worry about my children, who's going to be the one to worry about them? And God is saying that my answer is pretty simple. It's not a sentence. It's not a paragraph. It's just one word, and that one word is me. I'm the one. Oh, Lord, have mercy. I'll handle it. I'll be the one to do it. I'll be the one to deliver. He says, cast your cares upon me, for I care for you. That word cast, it means to completely throw on him. What that means is I don't need to lay it down. Hallelujah. I don't need to be gentle. He says, I just need you to give it to me. I need you to look at your neighbor and just say, hey, neighbor, what stress have you been carrying? Hallelujah. Just tell them, give it to Jesus. Give it to Jesus. Give it to Jesus. I reject the hand of the enemy. I denounce the hand of the enemy. I step on the head of the devil right now. Hallelujah. Just give it to Jesus. Give it to Jesus. Hallelujah. You don't have to resort to drugs. You don't have to resort to alcohol. You don't have to resort to sex. You don't have to resort to any other thing. You don't have to resort to suicide. You don't have to resort, hallelujah, to anxiety. In depression, the devil, he is a liar. Hallelujah. Tell him and just say, give it to Jesus. Instead of arguing with everybody, just give it to Jesus. Learn how to cast your cares on him. Go to your room, go to your closet, lock the door, and just give it to Jesus. Hallelujah. Learn how to cast your cares on him, for he careth for you. My brothers and sisters, isn't this ironic that it is an exchange of care? Throw your care on me, for I care for you. God is saying, give me your care, and then you rest in my care. Are you hearing me? It is a great exchange. He teaches them how to deal with anxiety, but then he shifts and he teaches them how to deal with spiritual warfare. Look at somebody and just shout, spiritual warfare. Hallelujah. He's teaching them how to deal with their, hallelujah, adversary. He taught them in verse 6 how to deal with anxiety. That was point number 1. But now when we get to verse 8 and 9, he's dealing with the adversary. He says to be sober, be vigilant, because your adversary, the devil, he says, stay on guard. Don't allow fear or emotion or distraction to cloud your judgment in this season because of the adversary, your devil. Somebody just shout, your adversary, the devil. say it one more time, your adversary, the devil. Hallelujah, because I need you to understand that the devil you keep playing with, the devil you keep partying with, ain't your friend. You have an adversary. It's important, hallelujah, to get this here, because in this particular text, the Greek word for devil is diablos, meaning the slanderer. It means the accuser, the one who seeks to divide. Understand this, that the definition of a devil, let's go over it again so I can make sure that you get it. A devil is the one who slanders. One of the characteristics of a devil is a accuser of the brethren. Another characteristics of diablos is one who divides. Hear me now, and I want you to hear me. I want to talk to this church because I'm your pastor, and I want to help you with something that may be difficult for you to hear right now, but I love you anyway. Because if you find yourself in one of these characteristics, you are not being used by God, but you are being used by the devil. Hallelujah. If you find yourself in one of these categories, you are out of order. When you find yourself slandering, when you find yourself busy accusing others, you are doing the work of the devil. When you find yourself a part of divisive behavior, sitting down talking about somebody who you say you love, you are out of order and you're doing the work of the devil. I know you don't want to hear this, but I'm going to tell you anyway, because I ain't scared of none of y'all. Hallelujah. When this is your lifestyle and your way of living, all you are is a puppet of the devil. Anytime you can hug your brother and your sister on Sunday and have a secret meeting behind them on Thursday, you are divisive. You are divisive. You are divisive. And watch this. This is the hope of the text. Here's the hope, because I did not say you are a devil. I just said you're being used by the devil. And so what that means is that you still have opportunity.
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2: 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I'm John Radcliffe, and this week we're making retirement decisions on purpose. This week we'll talk about how, what do you do if you've outgrown your financial advisor? And having retirement savings isn't the same as having a retirement income plan. So without further ado, let's talk real money, real wisdom, and real freedom with The Real Money Coach, Reverend Tony Jackson. Tony, how are you today, sir?
3: John, I am doing phenomenal, man. I am doing really well. We are in the heat of the summer.
2: Yes.
3: It reminds me why I'm saved. Because I don't want to spend eternity in this heat turned up 10 times the degrees. So, but yeah, it's great, man. It's family reunion season. It's holiday season with the 4th and all the things that we have going. So I'm doing absolutely great.
2: Enjoying the good barbecue, the good food, and good times and fellowship. So that's the beauty of all the hard work paying off and getting the time to rest and relax.
3: Yeah. The problem is when I stepped on the scale, man, I was up sick. I'm like, what, man, that's a lot of, I must have ate a lot more ribs than I thought I did, but it's all good. And I just really thank God for, you know, family. And that's just special times. Those are special memories that we get to make. And, you know, thank God for it.
2: Amen to that one. Well, Tony, I got a question for you. When you go to the grocery store, which we know as husbands, fathers, we've been quite a bit, do you put your shopping cart back or do you just kind of scoot it off to the side a little bit when you're done with it?
3: Me personally, I do put the grocery cart back.
2: Okay.
3: And actually, right. Yeah, if I can, I'll leave it in the store, but depends on what that shopping list was. I might have to put it in the corral out in the parking lot, but I do put it back where it belongs. Me personally. It's funny as we talk about that is my grandmother, man, God bless her soul. She saw a cart, just a random cart laying out there. If it was in her way, boom, she'd knock it out of the way with her car and keep on going. So, and we as kids would love it. We love it. So,
2: well, it is just good human decency if you put it back. But if you're just putting it off to the side, I'm going to be honest with you, you're no friend of mine because you're causing bigger problems. Well, grandma sounded like she just did her car on her own, but she drove a car that was made of steel. These cars can't handle these buggies being out there. They create dents and block spots and just create unnecessary hassles. And I thought about this because this is kind of like retirement planning, where some of the most important decisions, they don't feel urgent. They don't feel like they're a big deal. And then later on down the line, they can create headaches. So what are some shopping cart decisions that people could have in their retirement plan or have in what they're doing in retirement and not even realize it?
3: Well, you know, that's a great question. And you're right. Sometimes the little things that we do have such a big impact long term because you string a lot of good little decisions together and you have a great end result. String a lot of bad little decisions together and you don't have as good a result. And so I think one of the things is, and I don't know, I can probably be guilty of this. I don't price check as well. So I see something on the shelf. Instead of checking the price, I want it. And so let's put it in the cart.
2: Mm-hmm.
3: And so that kind of guessing, I guess it's going to be about this. And then, of course, when we get to the checkout line, it's a lot more than I guessed that it would be. And such is retirement planning. A lot of times there's a lot more money that we need than we guess that we would have need because of inflation, medical costs, and some of these other things. And so I think guessing is one of those things that we do that we probably should be a little bit more precise on. Mm-hmm. Instead of guessing how much I'm going to need in retirement, I need to check with someone. I need to check with a professional that can plug it into a calculator or can sit down with me and show me exactly how. And I had a great example of this with a client this week, John, where once we got through her asset map and we laid out all her income, she was like, oh, I feel so much better because it was there. It was a plan. And so people don't plan to fail. They fail to plan. Mm-hmm. And so that's what it allows us to do. And then, of course, if we spend too much of our money in the dessert aisle, when it's time to get the vegetables, we don't have any money left, right? So we're spending our money too soon, too quickly. You know, sometimes people want to travel and do those things. And I think you should. And I think you should enjoy it. But I think it's just planning it and making sure that it fits into the plan. And then sometimes maybe we just assume inflation isn't really real. We kind of blind our eye to it and that type of thing. So those are some of the things that kind of come to mind as we talk about the analogy of shopping in retirement.
2: But now also remember, you know, what about that person that they get to the cash register? They've gotten all of this food. And look, the ego won't allow me to put any of this stuff back. I haven't checked a price in a long time. I don't know what bread costs. I don't realize that eggs cost this much. For the person that comes in and they're afraid, they're concerned, their ego's there of just like, hey, man, I just don't want to know if I have enough. I don't want to know what mistakes I've been making. When they come in there, how's that conversation go? And how do you help someone understand that? Look, we say it all the time. Maybe they don't listen. And if they're not listening to Praise 102.5, 6:10 a.m., shame on you. But this is a judgment-free zone. How do you help them understand and ease into that like, look, mistakes happen, but we got to figure them out.
3: Well, you know, and I love how younger people say life be life. Right?
2: Yes.
3: And we understand that for everybody, that's a situation. I think the thing about it is, what is the most dangerous position to be in is a position of not knowing, right? And there's a lot of things that we cannot know. We don't know what the stock market is going to do next week. We don't know what it's going to do next month. But as far as the things that we do know, let's control the things that we can control, leave the rest up to God. It really takes some planning to do that. And so I think that's one of the key factors is let's have a plan. Let's look at it. Because the reality is if your 401k has lost money because of the market or whatever, you not looking at the statement isn't going to make it correct itself. And so you need to know.
2: Mm-hmm.
3: The wrong thing to do or the mistake that we can make is planning for something that we think is one way when it really is another. Because, you know, what did they say when computers first came out, dating myself, garbage in, garbage out.
2: Correct.
3: Right. If I don't have the accurate information going into the decision, then that is going to cause my decision to be inaccurate. And that could be on both ends, right? That could be not always mean that I'm short. Maybe I got more than I thought, you know, but the fact is that we want to know. Turning a blind eye to our retirement isn't what we want to do. I posted this on social media the other day, is that we don't want our retirement taxes to stack up like dirty laundry, right? we don't want to take the dirty laundry method into our retirement planning and we just let it pile up in the corner until we have to deal with it.
2: Mm-hmm.
3: We want, if we deal with it now and incrementally, then that means that we're going to be in a better situation down the road.
2: What's the old adage? Ignorance is bliss, but you shouldn't dwell there for too long. Look, sometimes you just don't know, and you don't know if you don't know. But if you want the information, if you're serious about retirement, if you want to make sure that you can have the retirement that you've been working for all of these years, you've been doing the same job 20, 30, 40 years. You've been putting money away, whether it be your 401k, you've got a pension coming, whatever the case may be. You want to make sure that you have enough to get you to, through, and beyond retirement. Sit down with Tony and get what he talked about, the asset map. Get the asset map from them and get all the information that you need on your income plan, a tax strategy that's there, legacy planning, everything that you're going to want to have in terms of getting ready for that next chapter of life. Give them a call, 704-610-1244. That's 704-610-1244. And it starts off with a complimentary 15-minute phone call, sitting down, talking with Tony. And this isn't talking numbers. It's getting to know each other. It's the easiest thing in the world is talking about you, or at least it is for me.
3: But we love to talk about ourselves.
2: Exactly.
3: Right? What do I know more than anything is myself. And you know, John, there's an interesting thing. And we've been doing this for a while now, and people are calling every week, and we want to just thank those people who take the time and write the number down. You know, they're putting it in their phone, dialing it, right? And then so they have the number, or they're going to the website and all these things that they're doing. But when I'm having these conversations, I've yet to have a bad one. They're all great conversations. And, you know, even if you're curious and you don't know if it's something I do, we have that conversation. I'm having great conversations with people. And, you know, it's just such a blessing to be able to do that and to have this platform where people can call and ask questions. And there's not many places, I think, that we can do that. I'm like your live Google, right? I'm like a real live Google on the other end. And so if you have questions, as John mentioned, give the number a call. And let's talk about it, and let's see if there's something that we can do, or at least point you in the right direction.
2: I want to be crystal clear on this. They're talking to you. This isn't like right now, if you call in right now, 704-610-1244, the receptionist will get your information, get you on the calendar. It's not Joe. You don't have a Joe that you work with that I've met, but they're actually talking to you, because some people get stuck in the misconception that I don't have enough money to go and talk to a guy like this. I got to be a multimillionaire to talk to a guy like this. I don't have millions set aside. And so once again, we're back to that ego, and maybe even a small portion of, I don't want to say intimidation comes in, but they're actually talking to the real money coach.
3: They're actually going to talk to me. And you know, John, at our Top Golf events with our partnership with Atlanta Life, we have these t-shirts we give out that says, I'm a $1 million asset. And what that really speaks to is this, is that every single person has value. And what value do you put on your life? What value do you put? And of course, you know, there's the numbers that go with that, like what's your earnings potential in your lifetime and et cetera, et cetera. But the reality is that you are a $1 million asset. You are important. You are important to the kingdom of God. You are important to your family. You're important to our being. You're part of this community that we call Earth, right? Mm-hmm. You're part of this large community, so you're valuable. So don't ever think that you're not valuable. Now, there are certain people that we can work with, certain people that we don't. You know, I don't want to throw out numbers because I don't want people to have a misconception about that. But if you're one of the multimillionaires, we work with you as well. But the fact is, you're important. And because you're important to God, you're important to me. So all you got to do is make the phone call. Let's set up the 15-minute phone call appointment with me, and then we'll have a conversation, and then we'll just go from there.
2: 704-610-1244. That's 704-610-1244. But now, Tony, as you talk about being important, you and I off air, here we are on Praise 102.5. We talk about church all the time. And Hopefully people, they've been in church for years. Some people, they grew up in the same church. They've been there all their life, and they reach a point where at that church, they just don't feel like they're being fed anymore. Everything's not what they want. And even for some people, they don't feel important. And it's not that there's necessarily anything wrong. It's just that this chapter of their life, they're looking for more. They're looking to be spiritually fed in a different way. And so it's that time where they feel like it's time to say goodbye. And it can be tough because you've grown up with Pastor so-and-so all your life, and it's time to make that change. And I want to shift this to our world here in the finance world. There are people who've been working with the same financial advisor for years. But things have shifted in their life, whether it be their health, they've lost a family member, they got more grandkids, whatever the scenario may be, and the strategy's not there anymore. So when someone's at this point where they feel like they've kind of outgrown the relationship with their advisors, does making that change have to be uncomfortable? And how do you help someone say goodbye to their old advisor?
3: Wow. You mean I don't feel impotent?
2: Yeah, exactly.
3: Well, you know, and you started out with the conversation about church, and sometimes that can be very difficult. And Where I see it sometimes, and we see it in the financial world too, is that the church that my generation loves and enjoy may not be the church that my kids love and enjoy, right? And we actually had that situation, and my daughter goes to a wonderful church. We go to a wonderful church, but we just don't go to the same church.
2: Okay.
3: and both very good churches, both feed, both teach, both preach, you know, the word of the Lord and all that. What happens is that it becomes hard to break up, right? And sometimes even when we know that it's time for us to literally break up with our advisor that we've had for a number of years, that's a difficult thing to do because relationships are important. And most people are compassionate. They don't want to hurt someone's feelings. But I think that if an advisor really cares for you, really has your best interest at heart, and they know that you're feeling the way you are and you're ready to move on to a different relationship, then they'll accept that. And they shouldn't balk at you or get mad at you because you want to switch. And oftentimes I have clients like this that I'll tell them, look, I'm not trying to replace who you're working with, but I'm trying to collaborate, right? If I can bring something to the table that they're not, I'm not telling you that you need to leave them. Sometimes maybe you do if it's, you know, really out there like that. But let's find a way to work together. Let's find a way that you can get what you need for your financial footprint, your financial future, without necessarily spoiling your relationship. Now, you do that, and sometimes the writing becomes on the wall that maybe there's a better situation for you here than there and all those type of things. But I think relationships are important. I have great relationships with my clients, and I want to be their family advisor, right? I want to be their advisor. I want to know their kids. I want to know their grandkids. I want to know who's important to them, so that we're not a one generational operation, but multi-generations. To your point, sometimes that can be a difficult conversation. Sometimes we have to do that, like, well, I don't want to call them. Can you just handle the transfer and those type of things? And we do that. And then sometimes, you know, I have even suggested, it's like, you've worked with this guy for 20 years. He deserves the courtesy of your phone call to tell him or her that you decided to go another route with this particular part of your financial plan. And I've even said to them, you know, what I'm showing to you, if they're interested, I don't have any problems at all with talking to your other advisor. Maybe there's some things that he knows or she knows that I don't, and vice versa. And so, you know, we're all working on the same team. And that's really the approach that we like to take. And not just that, but we bring in other advisors. We bring in the estate attorneys. We bring in the tax strategists. We bring in the CPAs. We bring in these other professionals that can make the whole team work. You know, if we were to take an analogy of a basketball team, mm-hmm. right? When we see a basketball team, we got five players on the floor, but behind those five players on the floor, there's a whole bench, right? But looking at the coach side, since we're talking coach, real money coach, let's talk about the coach. We know the head coach, but there's a whole slew of other coaches behind that coach that he's working with.
0: Correct.
3: There might be a shooting coach. There might be a defensive coach. There might be a scout. There's a number of people that are involved in that coaching experience to make that team successful that we never know their names. They're not the ones that are being interviewed. They're not the head coach, but yet they're a very important part of the team. And so what I want to do is I want, for my clients to be honest, I want to be your head coach. But there's going to be other people on the team that are going to be important to the overall success of your financial plan.
2: Because that's the end goal. At the end of the day, you want someone that cares about your end success, where you get to where you want to go. And that's what the 15-minute complimentary phone call is all about. It's finding out where you want to go, finding out where your goals are, finding out what it is. Let's just face facts. And I love the basketball analogy. Not everybody's a good fit for the team. One of the greatest right. players in the NBA right now. He doesn't fit on every team. Everybody might want him there, but he's not always a good fit for every single team. But if he wants to be a part of the Real Money Coach, he can call at 704-610-1244. That's 704-610-1244. Because at the end of the day, you want to make sure that you have enough income in retirement to live the lifestyle that you want. You've been working hard all your life. You want to have it all there. And that's what I wanted to talk about next, Tony, because, you know, I remember when I started working, first job, I was blessed to have an outstanding company that I got a chance to work for. And my mom said, if they offer a 401k, put your money in there and don't touch it. You just put it in there. But now here's the thing. There are people who are in retirement. They're getting ready for retirement. They're getting serious about retirement, and they've gotten this pile of money and they've been working all of these years. And whatever that number may be, they have to figure out how do they turn this big pile of money into a paycheck that lasts them the rest of their life, because they're going to leave their company. And while going with that, because I hear people talk, we talk about it. Is there a difference between a retirement account and having a retirement income plan?
3: Absolutely. It's completely different. And we've used this analogy before. The accumulation phase, growing that account is going up the mountain. And that's what everybody focuses on.
2: Mm-hmm.
3: But there's not enough that focus on, well, how do I come down the mountain? And, you know, mountain climbers, and I'm not one of them because I don't do heights, right? But mountain climbers will say the most dangerous part of climbing a mountain is not actually climbing up, it's climbing down.
2: Mm-hmm.
3: And we have a lot of pitfalls on the way, right? We got taxes, we got health, we got inflation, we got stock market volatility, we got all these things that can happen on the way down the mountain that, because we are on our way down, when they happen, there's a free fall. And what we don't want to do is we don't want to be in a retirement free fall. And so putting together a income plan is important, because we've talked about this before. We don't live off of portfolio. We live off of income. I could have a portfolio of gold bars in my basement and can't take it to the store to buy nothing, right? And so it's important that we have an income plan. And here's the thing that surprises many people, John. Even those who have a pretty good size retirement account set up and they're thinking about the 4% rule that we've heard about for so many years and all that, and they're looking at it and say, I don't have enough. Well, with the tools, with the strategies that we have, oftentimes we're able to create their income needs and only be putting a portion of their retirement nest egg into that particular strategy, which leaves then more resources and strategies that they can use in other areas. And so that's really what we do, is we said, okay, what are your income needs? Now, let's talk about how we're going to meet those needs. And when we do it, we call it target mapping.
2: Mm-hmm.
3: Because that target could change. I'll give you an example. Social Security. You have someone that maybe retires at age 60, but their Social Security full retirement age is 67. So how do I plan for retirement until 67? And then when Social Security kicks in, how then do I shift that plan? So we're able to kind of map that out. Like, for this many years, this is where you're going to take the income. Social Security comes in, you're going to reduce it from this pot and those type of things. And we also can talk about the sequence of returns. Basically, what it's saying is, at what sequence do I take money out of which account? That really makes a big difference in terms of how long your retirement nest egg will last. And as we've said on the show before, the number one fear of retirees is that they'll outlive their money.
2: Mm-hmm.
3: We specialize in creating a income plan for you that will last throughout your lifetime. And if you're married and you want it to last through both of your lifetimes, regardless of who transitions first, we can do that too. We can take all those things into play and create a plan for you that will get you to the retirement goals and desires you have.
2: As Tony made mention of the reference, most people that do serious heights, whether a first timer, which hopefully retirement is just a one-time thing for you, you do realize they have a guide. They have someone that guides them up and back down the mountain. That's what the Real Money Coach is about, is having someone that's going to guide you through retirement. Because here's the thing. When you see that big lump sum of money, like Tony made mention of going down the mountain, it gets easy to want to start spending money and get a little bit happy very quickly on, wait a minute, because this is the money that you've been saving all your life and you now get to see it in one particular place. That new truck looks really nice right about now.
3: And you start putting all those things in that grocery cart that we talked about earlier. But here's the thing, as you were saying that, Don, and I love this conversation, because you talked about they have a guide.
2: Mm-hmm.
3: The other thing they do is they have a harness.
2: Correct.
3: they have a harness to protect them if they do slip and fall. Because here's the thing, there's none of us that are perfect. Ain't none of us Jesus Jr. We all can make mistakes, right? But if you have a safety harness, and that safety harness is in place so that if you do slip, you do not fall completely, right? You might, your foot might slip, but the safety harness catches you. And that's what we do, even in retirement, is having that safety harness. We call it a fixed index strategy. It's a safety harness for you so that if things do go awry, and they will at times, right? Because no one can predict the market. No one knows if that, when you step on that particular stock or stone, if it's going to give away or not. But you got the safety harness there to protect you. And that, I love that analogy.
2: Yeah, because at the end of the day, as we talked about, the asset map, you want a complete plan. If you decide whether it be going up a mountain, or even a coworker of mine, her son just went skydiving and he said, man, they went over all of these details and they explained all of these things. I thought I just got in a plane and jumped. Going to retirement and you just want to not have any plan, not have any direction, not have any information, you're going to discover that you're going to run into a bit of a problem as you're on the way down through retirement. That's why you want to reach out to Tony, the Real Money Coach, and sit down. When you give him a call, do this. Say, hey, coach, I need a retirement plan. Plain and simple. And that conversation, it's not going to be about money. That first 15-minute complimentary conversation, it's going to be about you. We use the basketball analogy here. We're not a sports show, we promise, but we use the analogy. But he's going to ask, well, tell me about yourself, the same way any player would say, well, I'm a 3-and-D player, or I'm a shooter, or I'm a great defender. This is what I do. This is where I want to go. Coach, help me get to that point. That's what you're going to talk with them about and go forward from there to see if you're a fit. Reach out to him, 704-610-1244. That's 704-610-1244. Or you can go online, therealmoneycoach.com. Tony's always all over the place. He has events all over the place. If you want to join him and have that conversation go a little bit further, you can go and check there. Also, if you missed anything that we talked about, this show becomes a podcast. Click right under the media tab and we are right there. 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
3: 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So Melody Pratt, myself, will be doing the Money Minute. We'll be doing that each Wednesday. And the plan is that it's going to play around the 1 o'clock hour or so. And so we'll be giving, you know, 1 minute money tips, some of the things that we talk about here on the show as well. 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
2: And if it's not you, you know someone who's getting serious about retirement, do us a big favor. Tell them about it as well, or simply give them the number, 704-610-1244. We thank you guys for joining us. I'm John Radcliffe. Enjoy the rest of your weekend. Enjoy this week. Thank you guys for joining us. Be kind to each other. Be safe out there. Tony, as always, we never have enough time to go over all the stuff I want to talk with you about. But as always, thank you for allowing me to join you. And before we get out of here, I want to give you the final word, sir.
3: Hey, man, I'm going to treat it like a good sermon. Just say amen. Let's go, everybody. Give us a call. We look forward to talking to you.
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Pastor Albin Burney with you on this Saturday morning. I hope you're doing well. I hope your families are doing well. And no matter what you're doing this morning, if you're out and about for a walk or a run, or if you're out at the grocery store and you have us tuned in on your radio dial or on the Praise 102.5 FM app, or you may be listening on your device at home at praisecharlotte.com. We thank you for making us part of your Saturday morning routine. If you are a first-time listener to the E3 Experience, we extend a sincere welcome to you, and we hope and pray something is said that will cause you to tune in again. Let us go to God in prayer. Father, we thank you for this day. We thank you, God, for allowing us another week to be on this broadcast to deliver a word to your people. We thank you, God, for all that you're doing in and around and through us. And God, as we look at the state of our world, we look at some things that are happening, God, and we're having a hard time trying to understand why, God, a young four-year-old girl would be unalived in a manner that her parents were in the midst of and involved in. Why 18-year-old Nolan Wells, God, didn't return safely with his friends who were Caucasian. Why, God, that injustice seems to pervade our world. Why, God, Anson County can't have clean water for whatever reason. God, we just wonder sometimes what it is you're doing in our midst. But Father, we know that you are still working, that you are still on the throne, and that you are working behind the scenes for our good. So God, for the family and friends of little Miss Javea Harris, and for the family and friends of Nolan Wells, and God, for Anson County, who's being inconvenienced in a mighty way, we ask, God, that you deliver to those families and those areas what is needed at this time. To those who are going through bereavement, God, provide comfort at this time. To those who are going through some type of uncertainty, God, provide assurance at this time. God, provide assurance for our nation that is in the midst of corruption, in the midst of decisions, God, that don't help the good of the order. God, we pray that you will send a revival that will sweep this world, sweep this nation, that people will come to know you better. Now, God, open our hearts and minds to this word you have for us today. May it fall on good ground, and may it be food and nourishment for our souls. Father, we thank you and we bless you. It is in your name that we pray. Amen. This morning, I want to look at one verse from the Old Testament book of Micah, chapter 6, looking at verse 8. I'll be reading from the New International Version on this morning. For those of you who are avid Bible readers, it should be a very familiar passage of Scripture. And it reads thusly, "He has shown you, O mortal, what is good. And what does the Lord require of you? To act justly and to love mercy and to walk humbly with your God. He has shown you, O mortal, what is good. And what does the Lord require of you? To act justly and to love mercy and to walk humbly with your God." For the time that is ours this morning, I want to talk from the subject,
walking with God by standing for others. Walking with God by standing for others. Imagine standing in a courtroom where the scales of justice are visibly tilted. The judge, instead of correcting them, ignores the imbalance. This is what happens when we turn a blind eye to injustice. But family, as Christians, we are called to be that voice that speaks truth, that advocate who demands fairness, reflecting God's justice on earth. This morning for this broadcast, we gather under the banner of justice and righteousness, drawn together by a call that resonates through the ages. Micah ministered during a period when Israel appeared religious on the outside, but had become deeply corrupt underneath. The wealthy exploited the poor. Judges accepted bribes. Leaders abused power. Religion continued. Sacrifices continued. Festivals continued. But justice had disappeared. God brings his people into what resembles a courtroom. He reminds them of his faithfulness and then asks why they have abandoned his ways. The people respond by asking what sacrifices God desires. Should we bring burnt offerings, thousands of rams, 10,000 rivers of oil, even our firstborn children? God answers with one of the most powerful verses in all of Scripture. He has shown you what is good. In other words, you already know what I want. I've already told you. Micah is asking us to reflect on what the Lord requires. It is a simple yet profound question, one that calls us to look beyond ourselves and into the heart of God's mission in the world. It's about doing justice, loving kindness, and walking humbly with God. In the spirit of the Black church and its history, we find a blueprint for advocacy and justice, a call to stand firm against inequality and oppression. In 1973, Bob Marley made what is considered to be one of the greatest records he has ever recorded. Get Up, Stand Up. Marley performed that song for the last time on stage on September 23rd, 1980 in Pittsburgh, Pennsylvania. There are moments in history when ordinary people have changed the course of a community simply because they refused to remain silent. When Rosa Parks refused to surrender her seat, many saw only one woman sitting on a bus. But God saw someone standing for justice. When the prophets confronted kings, many saw political troublemakers. God saw faithful witnesses. When Jesus healed on the Sabbath, defended the woman caught in adultery, and touched those society declared untouchable, many accused him of breaking tradition. Yet Jesus was demonstrating that the kingdom of God liberates people from everything that keeps them bound. Here's the big idea for this morning. If you don't remember anything else I say, remember this. Authentic faith always moves beyond private devotion into public compassion. Authentic faith always moves beyond private devotion into public compassion. Many Christians wonder whether serving God is simply about attending church, praying,
reading scripture, and avoiding sin. And those things matter deeply. But God asks not only how high our hands are raised in worship, but also how willing those hands are to lift someone else. What does faithful obedience look like today? How do we participate in God's work of liberation? I want to list some things to help us on this morning. First, we participate in God's liberation by doing justice. Notice that God doesn't simply say, talk about justice. He says, do it. Justice is not an opinion. Justice is not a political slogan. Justice is not something we post on social media. Justice is something we practice. Justice means seeing people the way God sees people. Justice means refusing to overlook those society overlooks. Justice means making sure the weak are not crushed by the strong. Justice means believing that every person bears the image of God. Right where you are, if you're listening, somebody say, do justice. Throughout scripture, God keeps introducing himself the same way. I defend widows. I care for orphans. I hear the cry of the oppressed. I lift up the poor. That's because whenever God's people forget the hurting, God never does. Imagine walking through your neighborhood after a storm. Trees have fallen. Power lines are down. Homes are damaged. One person says, somebody ought to do something. Another person says, I'll pray. But another neighbor picks up a chainsaw. Another brings bottled water. Another cooks meals. Another opens their home. Prayer is essential, but it should move our feet. Because sometimes the answer to somebody's prayer is sitting in your pew at the church you attend. We participate in God's liberation by doing justice. But second, we participate in God's liberation by loving mercy. Justice asks, what is fair? Mercy asks, how can I help? Justice corrects. Mercy restores. Justice protects dignity. Mercy heals wounds. The church has been called to both. There are people sitting beside us every Sunday carrying burdens nobody knows about. There are young people smiling while battling depression. There are fathers wondering how they will provide. There are mothers exhausted from carrying everybody else's needs. There are seniors who feel forgotten. Mercy teaches us to notice what others miss. Look at Jesus. He stopped for blind Bartimaeus. He ate with tax collectors. He touched lepers. He defended a woman everyone else wanted to stone, because mercy refuses to let brokenness have the final word. Right where you are, can somebody shout, thank God for mercy? A little girl once asked her grandfather, why do you always stop to help strangers? He smiled and replied, because somebody stopped for me. Family, none of us got here by ourselves. Somebody prayed. Somebody encouraged. Somebody forgave. Somebody opened the door. Somebody believed in us before we believed in ourselves. Mercy is simply passing forward what God has already given us. We participate in God's liberation by doing justice. We participate in God's liberation by loving mercy. But finally, we participate in God's liberation by walking humbly with God. We participate in God's liberation by walking humbly with God.
Humility reminds us that we are servants, not saviors. God is the liberator. We are his instruments. Sometimes advocacy becomes more about promoting ourselves than serving others. Micah reminds us that justice begins on our knees. We cannot confront injustice in society while ignoring pride in our own hearts. Humility listens. Humility learns. Humility admits mistakes. Humility seeks God's wisdom before acting. Jesus washed feet before he carried the cross. The king became a servant. If Christ served, how can his followers seek only comfort? How do we participate in God's work of liberation? We show up, we speak up, we stand up, we lift up, we build up. We don't wait until injustice affects us. We remember that if it breaks God's heart, then it ought to matter to God's people. We mentor children. We visit the sick. We welcome the stranger. We feed the hungry. We encourage the discouraged. We challenge systems that deny dignity. We become voices for those whose voices have been ignored. Because every act of compassion becomes another announcement that God's kingdom is breaking into this world. But family, if we're going to talk about liberation, then we must talk about Jesus. Micah pointed toward him. Isaiah prophesied about him. The prophets longed for him. Then one day, he stepped into a synagogue in Nazareth, opened the scroll and declared, "The Spirit of the Lord is upon me, because he has anointed me to preach good news to the poor, recovery of sight to the blind, to set at liberty those who are oppressed." Family, Jesus didn't simply preach liberation. He became liberation. When the blind couldn't see, Jesus was liberation. When the lame couldn't walk, Jesus was liberation. When the sinners needed forgiveness, Jesus was liberation. When death thought it had won, Jesus became liberation. Early Friday morning, they marched him from judgment hall to judgment hall. They lied on him. They mocked him, spit upon him, placed a crown of thorns upon his head, and made him carry an old rugged cross. But he kept walking, not because the nails held him, but because love held him. They stretched him wide, dropped him low, and hung him high. He died until the sun refused to shine. He died until the earth began to shake. He died until the temple veil tore from top to bottom. He died because justice demanded that sin be dealt with. He died because mercy refused to leave us lost. He died so captives could go free. He died so broken people could be made whole. He died so guilty people could be forgiven. They buried him in a borrowed tomb. The enemy thought the story was over. Hell started celebrating. Death thought it had won. But early Sunday morning, he got up with all power in his hands. Power over sin. Power over death. Power over hatred. Power over injustice. 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And is there anybody listening this morning that knows he still breaks change? Is there anybody listening this morning that knows he still opens doors? Is there anybody listening who knows he still lifts burdens? Then help me praise him on this morning, because the same Jesus who walked out of Joseph's borrowed tomb still walks into broken neighborhoods, still walks into hurting families, still walks into discouraged hearts, and still walks beside his church.
And if Christ has set us free, then we cannot remain silent while others remain bound. If Christ has shown us mercy, then we must show mercy. If Christ has done justice for us at Calvary, then we must live justly before the world. So when you leave this place, walk humbly, love mercy, and do justice. Speak for those who cannot speak. Stand where Christ would stand. Love whom Christ would love, and serve as Christ would serve. And keep on walking until justice rolls down like waters and righteousness like a mighty stream. This morning, we've talked about walking with others by standing, walking with God by standing for others. All the things we are seeing just in our world, and I mentioned some of the things in my opening prayer this morning. The situation with Nolan Wells, the horrific story of little Miss Javea Harris in, I believe, Aiken, South Carolina. What we're seeing in Anson County with the water system. If you think about it, all of these things are warning signs. They are warning signs that our society and our world, even though they're isolated incidents in certain areas, they're warning signs that our world is going to eventually crumble if we don't make a change. And if you think about warning signs, think about right now, if you're driving, is your check engine light on in your car? Maybe there's a crack in the foundation of your house. Maybe there's some pain in your body and you don't know the source of it. These are everyday warning signs that we tend to ignore. But what happens when we ignore spiritual warning signs? Spiritual warning signs. And if you read 2 Kings chapter 24, essentially that chapter is a tragic tale of what happens when we ignore warning signs. It details the slow collapse of Judah as Babylon becomes a world power and Nebuchadnezzar rises to power. And spiritual warning signs point to small compromises that we make in our lives that lead to disaster. Those small sins that we commit that we don't think anybody sees, but that when they come to light, they can lead to great disaster. Small compromises can lead to great captivity if we're not careful. And the other thing we've got to remember too, God is a patient God. But his patience does not mean he approves of what we're doing. Going back to 2 Kings 24, in verse 3 of that chapter, it says, at the commandment of the Lord, the Moabites and the Ammonites and the Arameans were allowed to enter Judah. And the fact that God would allow all these enemy groups to enter into a territory because of Manasseh's sin, who died years earlier. God can be patient with us, but it doesn't mean his approval. And what we have to do as a society, as individuals, we've got to change our hearts
toward God. If you think about weeds, you can mow weeds and they disappear for a week. But unless the roots are removed, the weeds return. You can cut down the weeds, but you've got to remove the roots. Let this message today be a call to action for all of us, that hearts must change, and that instead of focusing on removing weeds, we have to remove the roots for true transformation. Amen, amen, and amen.

and enlightened by the message from Pastor Bernie and the Ebenezer Missionary Baptist Church of Wadesboro. If you would like to purchase a copy of today's message, please contact us at 704-694-4720 and reference Walking with God by Standing with Others.

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5: Good morning, praise listeners. This is Bishop Keith Felton bringing you the glorious gospel of Jesus Christ. I'm excited to bring you this message this morning. I know it's going to change your life, get you to see things differently in your spiritual walk as we endeavor to go deeper into things of God. 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
4: Shall sustain thee, he shall never suffer the righteous to be moved. Can you say amen? Amen. You may be seated in the presence of the Lord. I want to teach briefly tonight casting problems. Look at somebody say, I have casting problems. And I want to get to the crux of it because God said, I need you to deal with this because you don't need to belabor the time. Most of us gave our life to the Lord, but we didn't give him our cares. We gave him unequivocally, Lord, I go for you, I do for you, I even preach and sing your gospel, but I'm still holding on to some conditions in my life that's messing me up. But the Bible says, cast your burdens. Some renditions say cares, but somebody say burdens. Anything that's not building you is burdening you. And it's more psychological than it is physical. The Bible says we wrestle not against flesh and blood. So flesh and blood should not even be in the same room. Because the thing that we fight and wrestle with has no legs, it has no eyes, it has no teeth. It's nameless because it never sleeps. It is supernatural. It's not natural, it's supernatural. It's when everything goes to sleep, it wakes you up. It keeps you from going to sleep properly because you have not cast it properly on Christ. And Christ said, as long as you walking with me and living for me and have the inability to cast on me, you will be walking with me crippled by your emotions and crippled by the process in which you're thrown in. Are y'all with me? God began to share with me, say, you need to touch on these things because a lot of men and women are carrying burdens. They're not battling the devil. They're battling themselves inside the burden. And the burden is making the life seem like not even worth living because you've carried this for so long and you don't know how to get rid of it. And you learn how to live and look normal, but that doesn't make you normal because you can be normal in front of people, but you can go to war behind closed doors because this burden will bog you down to the point that you look good on the outside, but on the inside, you're still confused, dazed, and trying to figure out where God is at. Somebody say, cast. It's amazing when God shared this with me, say, casting, Keith. It means like when I met Peter, I was casting to teach him how to cast his net. You got to cast your cares. Peter's struggle was he had a dying fishing business, but I showed him how to cast. When he gave me his care, I gave him an opportunity to cast his cares on me. That means that I'm teaching you something, that you're not catching nothing like this in your life. Tell somebody, say, you're not catching anything. You're coming to church, you're still frustrated, and your life doesn't seem like it's added up to the sacrifice you have put in the body of Christ because God is saying you're casting on the wrong side. You've been toiling for years trying to get a spark to happen and trying to get something to happen. But God said you have to come to yourself, not your senses, but come to yourself and understand that you're not walking wrong or trusting wrong. You're just casting wrong. Y'all hear what I'm saying? He taught him how to cast properly. But in order for him to teach him how to cast properly, he had to deal with Peter's problem. And Peter said, we taught all night and caught absolutely nothing. God said, the fish is out there in your life. You're just not casting properly because you govern your life by the last defeat that you had. You're governing your life through the last circumstance you had to deal with. And God said, your net still works. You may have to just use it with a couple holes in it, but it still works. And you cannot be crippled by your condition. Give me some help. Now you look just like your brother. Jesus, y'all look like twins. I had to throw that out there. Look just like tied on it. Amen. I had to never blink for a little bit. You the oldest. Okay, well, I'm going to remind him that. Because he sure act older than you. Amen. You got an old spirit. Casting takes trust. If you can't trust God, you can't cast your care. If you can't trust, you can sing in church and preach, but if you can't trust God, you can't cast. And just before you get ready to throw, you try to handle it yourself. And just before you get ready to say, God, I give thee. God say, how can you walk with me and not give me something? If I'm good enough to shout with it, and I'm good enough to go to Calvary, why can't you cast your cares? Oh, that's all right. Right there. Keep right there. Keep going. Jesus. Because sometimes it hurts to be vulnerable. And to be vulnerable means that I have to cast my care. Are y'all getting anything out of this? That means that internally I have to talk to God, not like I'm talking to my brothers and sisters. I have to talk to him about real issues of my life. God, I'm sick of my life. God, I thought I'd be a little bit more further ahead than what I was. God, you know what? All these years I've helped everybody and profited nothing. God, my banker, God said, I'm looking for you to cash your cares. Oh, my goodness. He didn't say cash your conditions. He said cash your cares. He said because conditions can change. It rained earlier, but the sun is back out. But God said cash your burdens or care because I'm the only one that can change that. You can change the weather and you can change the thermostat, but God is the only one that can change the burdens of your life. And if you do not allow him to do that, you'll be in church bound by your own self.
5: 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I just want to break into the program for this one moment. 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I know that we have busy schedules and many of you have echoed to me that you want to come out but you don't have time. You could still support in that way. We thank you and God bless. Now let's get back to the message already in progress.
4: Y'all hearing what I'm saying? Sometimes you have to face the part of you that you're hiding from everybody just to get these concerns. God, I'm tired of being deep. Does anybody know what it feels like when you're just tired of being deep? Don't call me bishop. Don't call me apostle. Don't call me pastor. Don't call me elder. I'm going through something right now that I just want to be a child sitting on the lap of my father, getting the answers to the anguish that nobody knows about. God, help redeem the time. Does anybody know what it feels like when you feel like you wasted the majority of your life building mountains of nothingness only to profit nothing? Feel like you're constantly starting all over again. You lost much that you gained. And God said, now I'm getting your cares, baby. I'm getting your burdens. I'm getting what's on you. I feel like I'm a failure. I feel like my life doesn't even amount to anything. I shouldn't have left school. I shouldn't have got married to Jimmy. I shouldn't have got married to Jenny. And God said, now I see what's burdening you, because what's ever burdening you will bother your spiritual development. Are y'all hearing what I'm saying? Sometimes you have to face what you don't want to face. Sometimes the shout in church has to come with reality. I was walking the other day, because I do a lot of walking now, and God, I said, God, reality is something. He said, reality is nothing, Keith. It just takes time for you to come to it. Reality don't come to you. You come to reality. When you realize that I'm not as young as I used to be, you come to reality. You realize that these kids got their own life and they're going to drive me to my grave. You come to reality. Reality don't come to you, baby. You step into reality. And when you step into reality, there's a certain spiritual growth, a certain spiritual development that happens when a person put down their cares and step into reality. Am I preaching to anybody? When you realize that nobody's coming to save me, I got to do something for myself. I love you with the love of the Lord, but you don't live with me. You don't sit on my couch and hear the struggle that I go through. And God says, step into reality. And the moment you step into reality, I can change your life, rearrange your situation, but you got to come to yourself. First Peter 4:12. You don't have to turn that because I got some notes. All I need is a scripture. And we've been talking about this all week. Amen. 1 Peter 4:12 said, think not it strange. Let me paraphrase this. When you're going through things, as if your brothers and sisters are not going through the same thing. There's a spirit called the spirit of isolation, where the enemy will make you feel like you're the only one suffering. And nobody's paying you any mind. They don't care about your finance. You're sick in your body. Nobody checks on you. How many times you say, nobody don't ever call me? And we act like we're strong about it. But subconsciously, we do want somebody to check on us because we feel like if I can hear it come from my brothers and sisters, what calms you down is not the call. What calms you down is when you feel like that sister flip-flop is going through the same thing you're going through. Am I preaching to anybody? It's one thing to go through something, but when you can identify that I'm not the only one that's suffering trying to raise these children. I'm not the only one that's suffering trying to get this paycheck to paycheck. I got brothers and sisters who are suffering like me, but the enemy will put you in what? Isolation. He will put you in so much isolation until you feel like you're the strongest sinner that ever walked the face of the earth. That your life don't add up to nothing. He'll make you feel like you failed your kids and failed your financial prowess if he can get you by yourself. See, Satan specialized in getting you by yourself because his isolation is trying to lead to humiliation. But God's isolation is elevation. And some of y'all don't realize that God is about to elevate you. He said, baby, I've been letting the devil talk to you long enough. I need you to grow some backbone and let the devil know you had me in isolation. But no weapon formed against me shall be able to prosper. And every tongue that rises against me shall be condemned. Because I learned something in isolation that I'm learning to do in elevation. So it's impossible to cast your burdens on God if you don't have a relationship with him. Because people with relationship tell you stuff they ain't got no business telling nobody else. Can I get a witness? Have you ever talked to somebody for a little while? You'd be like, I don't know why I'm telling you that. I don't know why you tell them because you ain't got no relationship with them. God, I throw that out there, amen. Sometimes you can talk too much. Sometimes you can be so trauma-toasted until you start talking to everybody because you want relief. It's called spiritual decompression. You talk to your dog. He'd be, ha, ha, it's rough out here. I'm so sick of everybody because it's a trauma release. But anything you trust, you confide in. God said, if you want these burdens to be lifted, you must confide in me how you really feel about your life. Because you're lying to everybody, including yourself. I'm just highly faithful. I'm glad God got me in the land of the living. That's all a lie. I'm just teaching now. Y'all understand what I'm going for. It's not all. It's just feel good talk. But God said, if you really had a relationship with me, you won't have a problem with saying in the middle of the night when all the blinds are closed in the dark and you walk in the house and say, God, I am so sick of the way I'm living. And God said, now we can talk. Now it's coming out of you now. I thought I'd be further off than this. It ain't no hook of Messiah. It's not running around the circle. Watch out. You getting real with yourself. Because if you want burdens to change, you got to bring them burdens. God said, you've been bringing everything you thought I want to hear, but you're not bringing what I need to deal with. I need to deal with the intricate sides of you that you don't talk about it. And I said this weeks ago, sometimes you're crying not because you're weak, because you've been strong for too long. Does anybody know what it is? I've been strong for everybody. I've been strong for this. I've been strong for that. But sometimes I want to come to God and say, God, I need help, and I'm tired. Touch somebody and say, I'm tired. I'm tired of faking it for everybody else, being there for everybody. What about me? Come see about me. And God said, "Whoa, I like this part because now he or she is start telling me the burdens, what's really messing with them. Ain't it funny how we can bind the devil in somebody else's life but be confused by the devil that's running in our own life? I hope y'all get something out of this because I'm teaching how the Holy Spirit give to me. God said you can be so punch drunk in your own life. Do you not know when you inside the storm, it teaches you how to look outside the storm. People who are in a storm don't know how to see for themselves. But you take those same people that can guide people out their storm, but they can't guide themselves out their storm. You could be going through something so bad until you can't see your way. And a brother and sister in Christ come your way and give them good guidance. And you say, God, why is it that I can lead them out of darkness, but I'm still trapped myself? God said, because you're blinded by what you're burdened with. Because when you teach other people to get to the light, you minimize your light. That means your faith is in full effect. If you're a prophet, apostle, etc., any fivefold ministry, you exemplify best when you step yourself out of what you're going through and let your life become a vessel. And that's why, somebody say, that's why. That is why you're more powerful helping people than you're helping yourself, because you're not designed to help yourself. You're designed to trust God as you're helping yourself, as God used you for a vessel. You cannot be a vessel panicking and having panic attack. God said, no. The reason why you feel better when you're working with somebody, because you step out of your situation and you see somebody else's situation. And God said, when you step out of your situation, I can fix your situation while I use you to change lives. God said, you can't change anything because you're so worried about how I'm going to change your life. I didn't call you to gauge me. I called you to go out into this world, shine your light in darkness. I'll fix what frustrated you, but you got to remain focused even in the midst of your stuff. I feel something breaking loose. I feel something breaking loose. Most people don't understand. Why am I so good at Sister Susan? And seem like I can't even get myself to tie my shoes, because you're not designed to do that. If you stay inside your stuff, you're going to panic all the time. Nobody's coming to save me. Nobody's coming to help me. Nobody, they're not. Jesus is going to do that. But until you get faith and say, even though he slay me, yet shall I trust him. Even though my life don't look like I wanted to look, that ain't got nothing to do with my singing, my preaching, my prophesying, and my walking on water to get my brothers and sisters. God said, if you allow me to use you, I'll change your life. And the only reason why your life is not changed now, because I'm not using you. You're waiting on me to change something. The story of the 10 lepers. Y'all sit down. I got to get about 2 more points and we can go home. Amen. Watch Little House on Prayer rerun. You know they got a series out. Amen. They just rerun. The 10 lepers. Somebody came back. But this is the crux of the message. And this shows you how the Spirit of God works through those men and women who believe. The Bible said as they were walking, they began to get healed. As they were walking. God said, I need you to continue to walk by faith and not by sight. And as you're walking, I heal your finances. I heal your marriage. I heal your ministry. I heal the broken place. I heal everything that you don't have time to handle because you kept right on walking. And the moment you stop walking, you stop the flow of the Spirit, because the Bible says, greater is he that is in me. And if I stop the flow that's inside of me, I stop my mission. As long as you keep moving, God is obligated to move for you. So, I don't know. I'm not going to church anymore. I didn't. Well, you stop moving. Are y'all hearing what I'm saying? That's why I say, everybody say, it's a prayer. No, it's a current that you get in. You're just fighting against the current. Do you not know salmons give birth? A salmon gives birth to millions of eggs. Listen, but he has to swim against the current. And sometimes they're able to burst something, you got to swim against. Sometimes you got to swim against stuff with all odds coming at you. You got to say, I'm going to birth this. Let me break this down. Thank you. In order to birth anything, you would have to make a decision that you want to birth it. We all say, I'm in my birthing season. The devil is a lie. You in your decision season, because you have to make a decision just to push. Am I preaching to anybody? You just didn't get here by yourself. You didn't get here by your hips, lips, or fingertips. You didn't get here by your Levi Strauss jeans. You had to make a decision that all the hell that I'm going through in my life, I'm going to swim upstream so I can give birth to something that I've never seen before. Because if I don't do it, nobody's going to do it for me. Tell somebody, say, keep swimming. You got to keep swimming. You can't stop swimming. But you're not going to be swimming with the current. It was a press. It's always going to be a press. It's always going to be hard to do the things of God, because you're carrying precious seed. You're carrying something that's going to change a generation. And it changes you. When that salmon starts off, he starts off looking like a regular salmon. But after he finishes, his body is red because he's done transformed his body. And something is happening in the body of Christ. We want transformation, but we don't want to swim against current. Do you not know the current strengthens you? If I'd never been afflicted, I wouldn't know what God can do. God say, learn to swim upstream because it's going to take that to birth what's inside of you, but it's going to take a decision. It's going to take a decision that I'm going to do this. Oh, I'm about to drop off in a dimension right now. Are y'all hearing what I'm saying? Touch somebody and say, I'm going to do this. The devil is a liar. Touch somebody and say, I'm going to do this. You not realize when you make up your mind, you're going to do this. That's a man or woman that done been buffered by the devil for so long. That's a man or woman who's been living from a shoestring budget. And you say, you know what? I'm too vested in my own struggle to quit. I'm going to do this. I'm going to do it. Regardless, I'm going to do it just to let the devil know you should have killed me. Tell somebody, say, he should have killed me. He should have killed me. I'm telling you right now. You tell Jimmy Lee, he should have killed me. You tell Susan, he should have killed me. God said, because if you didn't kill me, now I'm going to do it on purpose. Have you ever done something just for the meanness? Y'all remember that back in the 70s? I'm doing this just for the meanness. And sometimes you got to live on purpose just for the meanness. Just to let the people know, you thought I was going to die. You laughed behind my back. Now glory to God in front of my face, because I'm going to give you something to talk about. Tell somebody, say, do it for the meanness. Do it to give your spirit satisfaction. You thought I was going to lose everything, but I decided that I'm going to do it. Tell somebody, say, I'm going to do it. I'm going to put my clothes on every day. I'm going to wipe the cold out of my eyes. I'm going to shake myself. I'm going to put my clothes

it anyway. Touch somebody and say, I'm doing it anyway. Just to let the devil know, I walk by faith and not by sight. And no weapon, including myself, shall be waged against me. Am I preaching to anybody? The devil can stop it. And surely to God, I'm not going to let me stop me. The devil is a liar. I'm going to do this. I'm going to do it. I'm going to do it. I'm going to do it. Tell somebody, I'm going to do it. I'm going to do it. I'm going to do it. He should have stopped me. Told him he should have killed me. He had a chance. He was right there. See, you don't have to die to die. Am I making sense to y'all? You don't have to die to die. You could be walking straight up, and you could be looking sophisticated. You could have been articulated from the upper echelons of the community and have all the degrees and don't realize you're walking and you're dead at the same time. And somebody don't live there before, because I know what I'm talking about. You can look happy on the outside. You can be vibrant on the outside, but they don't realize, even though they see you moving on the outside, you're dead in your own life. You're sick of your situation, and you're just walking dead. It is the spirit of the walking dead, shouting in church, leaping and jumping, but walking away. I'm getting too graphic now, baby. I'm telling you that right now. I'm preaching what I've lived. You can be happy in front of everybody, but they don't realize that you're walking dead because you don't know where God's in. You don't know where he's at. You've been waiting on him for a long time, and seem like your situation is crippled, and seem like nothing is getting better, and you can praise him in front of people, but you walk away home like a zombie. And only God is waiting for you to say, you don't like this. He said, what are you talking about, Bishop? God is waiting for you to tell him how you really feel about it. I like you slaying me. I know I trust you with my life. Lord, I tell you right now, even though I'm going through, that sounds good, baby, but I know your heart. You're not going to hurt me to tell me that I'm hurting you. Because what you think is hurting you is helping you. I'm tearing you down to build you up. Somebody needs to hear this. We've been in the body of Christ saying, God has opened up a door. Oh, God has opened the door. God is bigger than the door. That door is a door, but it's not the house. God is raising up a house that he don't want your ashes to close the door. And God said, if you can't see the big picture with that, then you come to church, shout, run around the floor, we cover you up with a white sheet, and you go back home and doing the same old thing, and it becomes routine and regimen, and because you're waiting for a door to open, but you don't realize that God is building a house that inhabit praises, inhabit blessings for you to bestow upon society, but your mind is just as narrow as a door. Tell somebody, I'm bigger than a door. I'm a house of the Lord. This is the temple of the Holy Spirit. God said, I'm building your house. You worry about a door. I'm building you to inhabit this thing with me. Because if you don't know how to inhabit with me, what you going to do? Tell somebody, say, what you going to do? My last point. Oh, my goodness. I feel like I don't preach for 2 hours. My last point. I ain't preaching in a while. Amen. Maybe that's why I'm going crazy. Amen. Amen. My last point. The Bible says this. Be sober, be vigilant for your adversary, the devil. Seek to devour you. He said, be sober. Oh my goodness. In order, when you don't cast your cares properly on Christ, your situation becomes a series of drinks. Shop. You gotta pay these bills. I gotta get this car paid. I got to get out of here. You know, we got to throw that at everybody trying to get out of here with that, man. I'm sick of myself. Over a period of time, you get inebriated over your own life. Oh, y'all hearing what I'm saying? Peter could tell us, because why? He knows what it is to deny Christ 3 times. Got so drunk off what was going on, so much elation and so much stuff. Jesus was there. He denied him. He seen him. He denied him with cursing. When the Bible tells you when Peter denied him, he denied him on 3 fastings before the cock crowed, because he got too drunk on what's going on. Well, make it make sense, Bishop. His best friend, his Lord and Savior, the one that saved his fishing business, the one that brought him out of darkness into the marvelous light, the one that he got out in the middle of the night and started walking on the water because he seen Jesus. His friend was going through hell and high water, and he knew that if I put my neck out there, I might get myself killed.
but I'm so drunk about saving my own life until I don't make rash decisions. I don't know who this is for. Never let your life get to the point that you don't make rash decisions. That's why the Bible said, be sober, be vigilant. Don't be drunk in your spirit, because if you're drunk in your spirit, your vigilance can't be in the body of Christ. Do you not realize God said, everybody wants to look over the body of Christ, but I'm raising you up to look over your own life. Look at somebody and say, look at your life. God said, I'm trying to get you to sober up, because there's going to be so much stuff going in your own life until you don't have time to get drunk. You don't have time to worry about what Sister Susan going on. That you got enough stuff in your life to be vigilant over your life, because the enemy is not coming through the church to get to you. He's coming through your life.

0: God said, you could have did it in your living room. And I said, God, why would I never do that? He said, because there's too much stuff in your personal life that you need to come to the house of God where there is a neutral situation. That's why you're not praying to God like you're supposed to in your private life, because there's so much stuff in the atmosphere, so much stuff swimming around in the ceilings of your own house. And sometimes you have to come to church to get charged to deal with frequencies that people don't even see that's hovering around your life. Am I preaching to anybody? That's why people come to church sometimes. I wish I could praise the Lord like I praise him in the sanctuary. You can't, baby, until you do spiritual warfare and clean your atmosphere.
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0: Hey, good morning, good people. I'm Erica Campbell. Welcome to Get Up Weekends. It's going to be a good one. Hey, Griff, good morning.
1: What the deal, EC? Look, you guys, coming up this hour, Erica sharing her faith walk. And today we're talking with our legal expert, Judge Melody Armstrong. Your honors.
0: Absolutely. Listen, also the E&D True Hollywood Bible Story this week. It's the story of Joshua and Caleb. Plus, Griff will share his joys and concerns. Griff, how you feeling today, sir?
1: I'm actually super joyful, E. I'll go right to the shout. Our football season is about to begin, and I ain't talking about soccer.
0: Oh, Lord, here we go. Football, he's so football-y. 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It's Get Up Weekends with me, Erica Campbell. Let's go.
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4: Yes, it is time for the Faith Walk of the day. And listen, if you grew up in a house that was churchy, somebody said this scripture to you from Joshua 24 and 14. Listen, as for me and my house, we will serve yes. the Lord. Listen, you heard that. I don't care where you was going, what party you was trying to go to, what friend you was trying to hang out with. But as for me and my house, we will serve the Lord. Listen, I love that so much. And I really wish that people today took this heart posture and this position with their family. There are a lot of families, a lot of people who say, well, you know, I just want them to find their way on their own. If you knew there was a road that led to destruction, you would leave your family members, your cousins, your niece, your nephews, your sons and daughters out to just find it on their own. If y'all don't train up a child in the way they should go, come on, what are we doing in these days? Well, you know, they're not churchy like that, and you know, they don't want to rebuke demons, they just want to get some sage in their room. And what? You mean you know the truth and you ain't sharing the truth? God is intentional about you, and you have to be intentional about giving God to people. What are we doing in these times where we're not telling our kids they have to go to church? Yes, I'm here at the Full Gospel Conference, and we're here with the kids, and they went to the first service and the second service, and there was a third service, and Warren was like, well, we could just let them go home. I said, no, sir, they're hanging with us. That's what our parents did. Well, I know we got service all week. I said the same way we knew we had to go to church when we was there for a conference. No, ma'am, no, sir, they're coming with us. And he was like, you right. Because if I don't make this a priority, if I make their own personal time more important than time with the Lord for 1 week of their life, not every single day of their life, and not tell them there is a time and a place where you have to make space for God to fellowship with other people, to grow in faith and the culture of faith, the kingdom of faith. Yes, they need to come to church. You know, people is crazy, and you still love the Lord. You survived it. So why would you not make church and loving God a priority in your kids' life? I get on my kids. Now, did you pray today? What scripture did you read? What does it mean to you? Did you really, you took notes? Let me see your notes. Listen, it's my job to train them up in the way they should go. As for me and my house, we will serve the Lord, because there will be a time where they won't be in my house. And what I put in them will determine how they live, the quality of their life, and their connection to faith. I know it gets tiring to drag them to church, and kids got way more mouth than they did back in the day. I don't want to, I'm tired, I got a test in the morning. Yeah, I know that, but you'll also stay on the phone scrolling and talking to your friends and playing the video game to 3 a.m. So if you can do that, you can also come to church to this late night church service. Yes, as for me and my house, we will serve the Lord. Guess what? Because sometimes the rejection and pushback that you're getting is not from your child. It's from the demon that wants to keep them hostage. Sometimes the pushback and the mouth that you get is from the demon. Let me connect them from their parents, because their parents pray. But if I get them to not listen to their parents and listen to their friends, and I can manipulate them and steal their destiny and steal their purpose. Y'all, make your kids understand the God that you love. You can't make them serve him, because they have to choose him on their own. But you have to make it attractive. You can't go to church and then come home cussing out the church people and think the kids are going to love the church or the Lord or wanting to serve. The kids can't know all the business and you think they understand watching my mouth and watching my words. As for me and my house, we will serve the Lord. That includes me. That includes you. So let's make sure we are teaching this next generation what it means, what it looks like to love and serve the Lord. All right. That's my faith walk. Get into Joshua 24 and 15. Let it bless your life. Matter of fact, read the whole scripture. Get up.
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12: May we please pause for a minute of prayer. Oh dear God, creator of the entire universe, we stop what we are doing to say thank you and to let you know that we appreciate having you in our lives. Because of our belief in you, God, our understanding of your greatness and your mercy, and most importantly, our witnessing of your awesome power and unlimited ability, we know that you can empower us to accomplish that which may appear impossible. You did not let the sea stop Moses. You parted the waters. You did not allow the wall to stop Joshua. You made the wall come tumbling down. You didn't allow the giant to stop David. And you didn't even allow death to stop Jesus, who we all know is still teaching as strong as ever. So all that we ask of you today, dear God, is to please help us to never forget that for with you, our God, nothing is impossible. Hallelujah and amen.
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4: Joining us today is our legal expert, Judge Melody Armstrong, on this marvelous Monday. Judge Mello, welcome back to Get Up Mornings.
5: Good morning. Always great to be here, guys.
4: Absolutely. Okay, so let's jump right in. First, our good old president asked the Supreme Court to deny citizenship to certain people born in the U.S. Share the analysis that led to the court's ruling.
5: He's pushed this one for decades, right? Even starting with birther claims for President Obama. This was the only oral argument that he attended, that any president has ever attended. And he lost. He argued our citizenship framework puts an expensive burden on government benefits and public services. Okay. But some say the loss of tax revenue from immigrants no longer in the U.S. and things like the Iran war, UFC fights, dropped investigations and repayment of fines, military parades, golf trips, ballrooms, retrofitted Qatari airplanes. That puts expensive burdens on limited government revenue and resources, too. And so Trump argued that citizenship only benefits children of slaves, not of immigrants in the U.S. illegally or temporarily. This Supreme Court referenced an 1850s case about a slave named Dred Scott. You may remember that case. And so Dred was living free in other states, and he returned to Missouri with his former slaveholder to sue for his freedom. In his case, the court ruled, your ancestors were black slaves, and their children have no protections or rights. You can't sue for anything.
4: Wow.
5: So the 14th Amendment, guys, was adopted to right the wrongs of the Dred Scott case. And our Supremes held that Trump's Sharpie-signed executive order can't change the 14th Amendment. And so, Erica, if you're born here, you're a citizen. Even when they yell, go back to where you came from, which could be the same local hospital they came from.
4: Exactly.
5: So now, in the spirit of, I thought I told you we won't stop, Trump now asked Congress to pass new laws, or he wants 3/4 of the 50 states to ratify a constitutional amendment. He's still on it. He's still on it.
4: Go ahead, Griff.
6: Your Honors, the Supreme Court also ruled that mail-in ballots are still allowed. Thank you very much. What else do we need to know before we find out day of an election?
5: Exactly. So 30 countries, not just the U.S., 30 countries around the world allow mail-in ballots. And the Supreme Court rejected challenges. They said ballots are counted if they're postmarked before the election day, even if they're received after the election. And we know mail-in ballots help people out of town, military, older voters, disabled voters, people in rural areas, and a growing voter group, college students. Some states like Texas, they reject student IDs for voting. And remember, colleges, they may be under threat from Trump to continue receiving federal money by changing residency requirements or closing campus polling locations unexpectedly, which will prevent students from voting. And so summer time is perfect to partner with educators and students who are home on break for a new kind of team takeover. They can start registering voters, research the rules to vote by mail, and get some good energy, because a lot of college kids, you might need your birth certificate or passport. The only thing they have is a cell phone when they leave, right? You can't count on them to have anything else in their backpack. And where did you go vote? Do you have enough residency in that city or town to be able to register to vote? So we have a good opportunity right now this summer to get our kids lined up and get them prepared to vote mail-in ballot. So that there are 19 million of them who got missed for all of these little things. Not knowing where to vote, not living in the town long enough. 19 million voters. We can do this.
4: Insane. Y'all, we are talking with our legal expert, Judge Melody Armstrong. Thank you so much for joining us. How can people follow you and learn more?
5: Judge Melody Armstrong on Facebook and IG and www.melodyarmstrong.com.
4: I love it. Thank you so much for being with us.
5: Always a pleasure, guys. Thank you.
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7: Somewhere between Genesis and those maps in the back of the Bible, Moses sent out 12 spies to investigate the promised land, Canaan. One spy from each tribe of Israel. 10 spies had low self-esteem, but not Joshua and Caleb.
8: We gonna die. Oh my gosh.
2: They big.
9: They huge.
2: We can't take that land.
9: Man, we gonna lose, Moses.
2: Man, why you bring us out here, Moses?
8: They are giants and we are small.
2: I know.
9: It's our man.
2: Man,
9: oh,
2: we can't.
9: Man.
2: We can't do this.
9: Is that everybody's report?
2: Not us.
8: Not ours.
2: Not me. Not, I'm Joshua.
9: And I'm Caleb.
2: And we can take the land. God
9: man,
2: is with us.
9: Man, tell them, Joshua.
2: I don't know why they scared. Y'all got low self-esteem.
9: They are scary. Joshua acting on you wasn't even spying good. You
2: didn't take the grapes or nothing. Man, listen, Moses, with all due respect, with your stutter and everything, we could get this land.
9: We can do it, my man. Joshua and I went out there. We saw they big, but so we big. We listening to God. We trusting God. God had us out there 40 days. You had us out here 40 years. Something got to give, Moses.
2: Moses, listen. I know they scared.
9: So
2: but we
9: scary.
2: Can do this.
9: Scary.
2: God is with us. We got the power. We could take the land. God promised us the land.
9: Tell them, Joshua.
2: Who cares how big they are?
9: Chuck.
2: Our God is bigger.
6: Because of their unbelief, none of the older generation made it into the promised land. But Joshua and Caleb led the younger generation into the land that flowed with milk and honey, just as God promised.
9: About to get all my milk and honey, son.
2: All my milk and honey.
9: All my milk.
2: Yup.
9: You boy. Low fat silk.
8: Don't forget that chocolate, though.
10: Anybody want something
6: it
10: like that?
6: It might not have happened exactly. I don't know.
10: A little something like that.
6: Yeah. Y'all pray for us. We want you to get in the Word of God. Read your Bible, all right?
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2: Saints of the Most High God, we are coming to you live from the Get Up Church of our Lord, Baptist Costa, non-denominational, denominational, AME, CME, ENG, LMNOP, Apostolic Church of God in Christ. Brother Griff, go ahead and give us your joys and concerns. Are you ready? Are you ready?
3: Yes, sir.
2: All right, now let the Lord use you.
3: Thank you, First Lady Pastor.
2: You are.

time and all the time. God is good. Yes, yes. You know, I've been running around here, Team USA, Team USA. And then Team USA gets blown out in the not so sweet 16 of the World Cup. But my concern is this. I know this whole World Cup thing ain't over for another couple of weeks, but let me tell you something. In 2 weeks, the first rookies and veterans report for NFL camps around the country. Ladies and gentlemen, we've been very focused on the rest of the world's football, but hey, it's time to get ready for our football. It's time to get ready for American football. We don't even say American football. It's time to talk about these Raiders. It's time to talk about this number one pick that we got, Fernando Mendoza. It's time to talk about these Michigan Wolverines and our brand new coach. We've been hoodwinked.

0: ladies and gentlemen, now it's time. Now I'm here. What the Steelers gonna do, Venos? We out here. Falcons gonna do? What the Cowboys gonna do?
1: We out here.
0: We out here. It's football season now. Somebody in that car right now saying, Griff, we've been waiting for you to say that. That's right. You get to say, ain't he all right? Somebody else is saying, Griff, we was wondering how long you was gone. Wear this American football hat. It's off. I'm bald head again.
1: Yeah,
0: you get to say, ain't he all right? But if you like me and Beano's, then you know it's about these Raiders and these Steelers in this upcoming NFL screaming, ain't he all Come on, Vinos.
1: Hey!
0: What you excited about with your Steelers, homie?
1: The fact that we got a new coach, we got a whole new attitude, we got everything.
0: Yeah.
1: I love Mike Tomlin, don't get me wrong.
0: Of course.
1: But, man, it's going to be all new. All new!
0: Yeah, that's how I feel too, dog. All new. Everything, we got the same thing. New coach, new quarterback, new same tight end, Brock Bowers. Ladies and gentlemen,

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1: It's your tea time. Hey, everybody, let's talk gospel entertainment. It's been about 60 years since gospel music had a residency at the entertainment capital of the world, but the legendary Clark Sisters are making history again at the Theater of the Virgin Hotels on the Las Vegas Strip with the Legends of Gospel, which will include Fred Hammond and Dietrich Haddon on October 8th and 9th. Tickets are on sale now. Evangelist Tommy Zito of Florida says that he has purchased Green Mountain College in Vermont, and he plans to transform the property into a Christian college named Z University. With plans to be fully operational in August of next year, the college closed in 2019. There's been a growing trend of ministries purchasing campuses to expand religious and higher education. That's the tea. You know that's me.
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0: Hey, everybody, it's Get Up Weekends. I'm Erica Campbell, and my Ericaism is coming up this hour. And one thing about me, when it comes to the naysayers, I genuinely don't care. Listen, y'all, I'm focused on the call of God on my life. Also, this hour, we'll share new music from Darwin Hobbs.
1: E, play too much and also don't care. E, we're going to have some fun with this week's Get Up poll, too. We asked the Get Up Church, how do you handle rude people and you don't want to miss their answers? This is the second hour of Get Up Weekends with Erica Campbell. Let's go!

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2: Yes, it is time for the Erica-ism of the day. And many of you know I had a great performance on BET a few weeks ago. I performed I Love the Lord with LeAndria, who sang Total Praise for me. It was great, a great experience. But not everybody thought so. So it's a bunch of comments and different things. And sometimes I'm like, man, Lord, would you, why can't you guard me from that? Why won't you just keep that from being in my mind? Because I am a strong person and I can't ignore. And yes, as Griff says, my ignore game is hard, but that doesn't mean that it doesn't sting a little bit. And so I think we all have to learn to be a little more resilient, and everybody is not going to celebrate you. And that is okay. It is 1,000% for people not to celebrate me. That's not the problem. That's not the issue. It's what I do with the, with those who don't. It's how I process the very, very loud silence from, you know, ones who say they love you. I always free myself from making myself the victim. They could be busy or they just didn't like it and they didn't have to say anything if they didn't want to. I always want to keep my mind and heart in a safe place, and that is not worrying about how they feel or what they did. Now, if it's, now say if Tina didn't say nothing, I'd be like, you ain't gonna say nothing. That's my sister. That's my blood. But just strangers in the world, just people on social media, they don't have to. It is okay. I'm okay and you're okay. Sometimes when God calls you to things, he doesn't get approval from everybody to see if they'll like it. They won't be on board. And guess what? That's okay. But I do know for sure, God keeps opening doors for me. It keeps happening for me. God keeps doing great things for me. But there's also something that comes with it. That is people who won't rock, who don't understand, who don't want it. But I want you to learn to be okay. Don't make yourself the victim. Don't sit up having long conversations about who don't like you. Focus on who loves you. Focus on those that do support. And most times, if you look at comments, it is a lot of great comments. You did great. I love you. And every now and again, somebody ignorant. The way the Erica Campbell fan base is set up, I don't have to say a word. They're going to jump on your back. I have to make my sister. I had to do a whole video saying we won't fuss in the comments about the movie. But guess what? I won't stop giving God glory because somebody is mad. I won't stop giving God praise and being thankful. I won't stop walking in my divine calling and anointing and authority just because you don't think I should. God bless you and your thoughts. But guess what? God called me and he chose me. And I'm so grateful. And I'm so thankful. So I'll never stop giving him glory to focus on the bad. Will it sting sometimes? Yes. Will I cry sometimes? Yes. Will it hurt my feelings? Yes. Will I stop? Absolutely not. Absolutely not. Will I stop? Uh-uh. Saying something about, you think saying something about my voice gonna stop me? Baby, I think I can sing. So that's where I rest. Well, you know, the people may not like it. They may think I don't want them to think I don't. Your thoughts are not my responsibility. God's calling on my life is. And so that's what I'm going to focus on. But I'm also not going to let you steal my joy. I'm not going to let you turn me into a mean person. I'm also not going to walk around with an attitude. I'm still going to be nice and kind. Say hi to you. Give you a hug. Guess what? I'll even still let you come on Get Up Mornings when you do your secret post talking about me in your group chat. God bless you so much. I love you and I mean it. That's the Erica-ism of the day.
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0: That's Darwin Hobbs with his latest single, Be Glorified. And it's been over 16 years since your last album. Ooh. And even though we've heard your voice, what made this the right time to release Setlist Volume 1?
1: Well, just because it's been long enough. I'm doing a lot of work in local churches, Erica, just raising up and training up creatives and singers and choirs. And so, but I needed a soundtrack to go alongside the work that I'm doing. And I needed some songs that could be sung without any real effort because they're so easy and singable. So that's what I recorded, 10 of those. And so I'm so excited about it.
0: Wow. You once said, I don't lead worship. I lead songs because worship is how you live. I love it. But break that down for us.
1: No, I mean, I know it's foreign to some people because, you know, the common vernacular, you say worship leader. But if we're going to embrace worship for what it really is, which is our relationship with Jesus, can't nobody lead that for you but yourself. So I cannot lead your worship. I really am just a song leader, but I'm leading people in songs. I can't lead your relationship with Jesus. That's between you and him.
2: Now, I know me, you, and Trace were laughing one time. I was sitting next to you, and we were watching some people, and you was like, it's because you got to make them know. Why is that so important for you to make sure they know an anthem versus just a song?
1: Well, because, I mean, I think nowadays in church, man, it's something I call the wall of sound, okay? That's when the whole congregation stands there and they're singing together and you hear that wall of sound. But the wall of sound, a lot of times, not all the time, but a lot of times is sacrifice. You know why? Because the learning curve is so steep. And what happens is people are standing there because they ain't never heard the song at number one. There are so many words that all they can really do is stand there and read the screens. So they can't really engage in quote unquote worship because they're too busy learning the song. So I think that what we need is we need to start introducing songs that are, as I say, singable and that, again, don't have a steep learning curve. I tell songwriters, even the Bible says you can't speak your whole heart. And so only a fool speaks his whole heart. So I tell songwriters, don't put all your thoughts about God in one song.
0: In one song. Lord, or take Leviticus and make a song out of that.
1: Exactly.
0: What are we doing?
1: You know, Israel and I, you know, we would lead worship at the same church, and we believe that if we were introduced a new song, man, we'd do it about three more times within the next 6 weeks because then it gets it into the fiber, into the DNA of the house.
0: So then next time you'll come back and tell us about the worship conference that you're doing and the master class.
1: Absolutely. God's going to allow me to do it at there's one place in particular that I still want to do it. It's called California Worship. What is it? California Worship Center. Is that? I think it's the name.
0: Yeah, that's it.
2: Never heard of it.
0: We are so ready for it. I love you so much, Darwin.
1: Yes,
0: thank you for being with us. Tell us how we can connect with you.
1: Well, at Darwin Hobbs on everything, which is on Instagram and on Facebook, and which my niece tells me Facebook is for the OGs. I don't care. I'm still there. And then TikTok, I'm just new there. Of course, on YouTube, Darwin Hobbs Official. And then my website is heartartideas.com. I look forward to connecting with everybody. Now, y'all, if you connect with me, you already know you're getting the full Darwin Hobbs. I don't come on there thinking I'm going to speak in tongues every 5 minutes on my Instagram. I like to cut up. I like to act the fool.
0: He does.
1: And y'all,
2: I would like you to speak in tongues sometimes, though.
0: Stop. We having way too much fun. We got to get back to work, y'all. The new album is called Setlist Volume 1. 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And the song is Be Glorified. Darwin, thank you so much for stopping by.
1: Oh, thank y'all.
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4: All right, so last weekend, you know, Dwight and I went to the beach, and so I almost turned into a Black Karen, y'all. Like, I was like, what is happening? So the people that was next to us, I'm explaining, they were, you know, loud and talking, and they were young, but cussing each other out and on the phone loud. Like, we didn't come to the beach for that, right? And so when you, like, close proximity of people, I wanted to say to them, can y'all just not, like... Yeah, can y'all just not? Y'all making us look really, really bad.
3: I am a Black Karen too.
4: Yeah, and I wanted to tap them and say, and Dwight was like, don't you dare go over there. Because, you know, what he was saying is that it probably would have escalated into something different. They could have been, they could be disrespectful.
3: Right.
4: Then I'm going to respond. You know what I mean? So we just had to sit there and endure it. And I just, and I noticed that I saw something else on social media where a lady was on the subway and the girl behind her was just going off on her phone, talking all loud and cussing and things. And she was like, can you just move that over there? Because it was other seats and the girl went off. I said, see, that could have turned into that. So how do you handle rude people in public? Are we being Black Karens? Are we saying something? Are we ignoring it so that it won't escalate? What are we doing? Like,
3: I usually just move myself from a situation. We've had that before. We had a family picnic at the beach, and we just got up and moved. You know, young kids smelling like everything that they've been through and cussing and drinking and rude. And we got little kids, so we just get up and move because they're not going to stop.
4: Right.
3: They're not going to stop.
4: But you kind of want to say to them,
3: will call the po-po on people, though. I will.
5: Let me tell you something.
3: Like the lady that was working out in front of my stranger house, in front of my neighbor's house, a strange lady walked in my neighborhood. Y'all, weights, a workout mat, a jump rope in front of my neighbor's house, and she don't live in the neighborhood. The first day, I was like, oh, maybe she's new and don't know. That second day, no, ma'am, this is not your gym. Please get out of my neighborhood. You can walk. You're not going to set up a gym. You're not, weights, a jump rope and a mat in front of
4: your
3: house.
4: You can't do it in front of your house. Where your house?
3: No, she can't.
5: So I normally, you know, I hear kids, hey, watch your language like that, right? But one time I was in Chicago and these kids, young kids, the oldest one might have been 11. They just got on the bus cussing and cussing and cussing. So I turned around and said, hey, young man, there's some ladies on the bus. We got to watch our language. Okay, let's be respectful. And I turned around and I feel good about it.
4: Man, but I think they receive it different from
5: Cheryl,
4: men.
5: Hold on, Cheryl. Them kids lit me up. It was like, you old rock Dutton head, football head, big high booty for a man face. They was clowning. I said, you know what? I'm a mind my business. That's your society. That's you. Good luck to your mama. And then they got off and all of them cussed me. Looked at me, made sure I was looking at him, and cussed me and got off. And I was like, I hate you.
3: Oh, no.
4: See, that's what
3: how do you handle rude people in public? Do you remove yourself? You know, we the elders now, so do we correct? I mean, what? How do you handle rude people? Listen.
5: He called me a rock Dutton head like he was a child.
3: Lord Jesus. In restaurants, what would you do? You
4: I
3: see,
4: know.
3: Rude. We want to know. 877-242-2426. 877-242-2426. Talking about rude people in public. Give us a call.
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3: All right, good people. Today we are asking, how do you handle rude people in public? Do we have some black Karens and Keiths in the Get Up Church? 877-242-2426. Help us out, y'all, because we need to know what to do. Who's on the line?
4: Let's go to Louisiana and talk to Pearl. Pearl, how do you handle rude people in the public, ma'am?
5: Well, I had an incident just last night where one of the cashiers, she didn't want to stand. She didn't want to, stand water because her gun wasn't working. So she sends the customers to other registers, and customers are complaining. So I handled that by going and talking to my supervisor, and my supervisor talked with her, didn't tell her that it was me. And so that's the way I handled it. I went and talked to my supervisor.
4: I like that. Way to be grown about it. Thank you for calling this morning.
5: Thank you. Bye now.
3: Sheila in Baltimore is on the line. Sheila, how do you handle rude people in public, sis?
6: I turn them off completely. I mentally turn them off. And see, that's what school teachers do.
3: That's how you have to handle it, huh?
6: I shut you down. You're out.
3: You're immune to it? Oh, my goodness.
4: I want you to walk around with a small chalkboard and just put checks next to people's name. How about that?
3: You get detention and you get detention.
6: Well, baby, if I don't have need of me, then you're out.
3: Right.
4: I love it.
3: Thank you.
6: You guys take care. Love your show. Bye-bye.
4: Let's go to North Carolina and talk to the homegirl, Melissa. Melissa, how do you handle rude people out there in the public? How?
7: I'm just being honest. You just have to remove yourself because these youngins today, they are very disrespectful.
4: Man.
7: And it would escalate. And it's sad because we are the elders and they don't respect us.
4: Man.
3: And we used to, I mean, the worst beating you would get is if you disrespected an older person.
4: That
3: like
4: was the
3: what?
4: Worst one.
7: But again, that's because when I was raised for fear.
3: Right.
7: I feared going home and my father or my mother found out that I was out acting up disorderly. I would get in trouble real bad, right? But
3: yeah.
7: The kids today, the parents don't do that. They don't. I think it's. I really think it starts with the parents.
4: Yeah. True.
7: They was like, "Oh, mommy didn't play that," and I'm like, "No, we are gonna be respectful." I was taught a long time ago, respect to carry you a long way.
3: It really will. Thank you, sis. Appreciate you calling. Bye
7: bye. Bless that. Bye bye.
4: Let's go to Atlanta and talk to Bishop Garner, where Praise in the Park is October 3rd, and Mary Mary's headlining. Bishop, man of God, how do you handle rude people in the public, sir?
8: Good morning. I handle them by, I don't even say anything to them. I just move myself out of the way because, you know, I know the word of God says that we must mind our business and live a quiet life. So I just move myself out the way because we already know they got an attitude. They're not going to do right. So I just move myself out the way if I'm going to answer your question.
3: Yeah.
4: Love that.
3: Thank you. Appreciate you calling. Bye-bye.
8: Thank you.
3: Yeah.
4: Hey, Cheryl, we can't say all people are rude. It's a lot of dope kids and young people that have their stuff together. And one apple don't mess it up for all of them.
3: That's good. Yep, that's the truth. There are some great, respectable young people, but... And I don't want to even say young, because some of them are older. Some of them, they just rude people. Just rude people. Don't have to be young.
4: Just rude. Straight up.
9: Thank you, God, for giving us our identity in you. We can know who we are because we know whose we are. And we don't have to work for your approval. You've called us by name.

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1: All right, good people, it's been an amazing day. I sure hope you enjoyed the music. But before we go, let us just bless your morning. Lord, I thank you for everybody in the Get Up Church. I thank you for everybody under the sound of my voice. Father, let them feel your love today. Let them know they're not alone today, that they can overcome anything, that they can make it through anything, that they can conquer every mountain. Lord, give them strength, give them wisdom, give them peace, Lord God, and let them declare the victory over their lives. We join with them and declare your victory over their lives. In Jesus' mighty name, Lord, help us to surrender and say yes to you. Help us to repent when we're wrong. Help us to turn away from wrong and turn to you, oh God. In your name I pray. Thank God. Amen.
0: Amen.
1: 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We'll be fake walking.
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0: Every Saturday about this time. I'm Tanya Rivens with you until 4 p.m. The hot days, the hot days, the hot days. Yeah, we're back in the 90s with a chance of pop-up storms. So you know my walk with Kobe was pretty warm. And it may be a no-brainer, but let's just review some ways to keep cool. I've got that coming up. And the countdown is on for the One Voyage 2026. And, of course, I've got information about what's happening in the community. Keeping you informed and keeping you inspired. Let's go. Praise 102.5 and 610 AM.
1: 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Stay there. Come on. Come on. 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

0: Cortez working on me.
1: It's the Cardi Cortez and working on me. I say that as I'm pointing to my chest. It's Sounds of Inspiration. I'm Tanya Rivens. And give me about 6 minutes. On deck, it's James Fortune and Faya. So we're inside of the hot days, the dog days of summer, as they say. It runs from now until August. And I always think about Stevie Wonder's project. It has nothing to do with this. Hotter than July. But some tips that we already know. If you can avoid being outside during the hottest part of the day, which is 10 a.m. until 4 p.m., and if you're out doing outdoor activities, then use shade or, you know, get under a tree, grab an umbrella, or put up a tent, and even apply some cold compresses. Also, clothing, light-colored, loose-fitting, and fabrics that are breathable, that is, like cotton linen or those that absorb moisture, and drink plenty of water. Keeping you informed and telling you how to keep cool. 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
1: 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It's been about 60 years since gospel music had a residency at the entertainment capital of the world, but the legendary Clark Sisters are making history again at the Theater of the Virgin Hotels on the Las Vegas Strip with the Legends of Gospel, which will include Fred Hammond and Dietrich Haddon on October 8th and 9th. Tickets are on sale now. Evangelist Tommy Zito of Florida says that he has purchased Green Mountain College in Vermont, and he plans to transform the property into a Christian college named Z University. With plans to be fully operational in August of next year, the college closed in 2019. There's been a growing trend of ministries purchasing campuses to expand religious and higher education. That's the tea. You know that's me.
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2: 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But today, I want to remind you of the one that you do have and let you know that he's still able.

0: 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And so
1: now the worry is over.
0: Yes.
1: And the doubt is gone away. God reminded me.
0: He reminded me.

0: And remember that
1: God is able.
0: He's able.
1: Able.
0: He hasn't changed.
1: He's still able. Able.
0: Seems like problems are waiting in line just for you.
1: God is able.
0: He's able.
1: Able.
0: You say, I've never faced anything like this before.
1: He's

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Call us now and tell us your testimony. It could be featured right here on the air. Call 980-485-1025 and let the world hear what he's done for you.

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1: This is Isaiah Briscoe with Christ First Ministry. Proverbs 13:20 says, "Walk with the wise and become wise, for a companion of fools suffers harm." Or in other words, bad company corrupts good character. Now, Jesus was around sinners, but he wasn't around people who just wanted to stay comfortable in their bad choices. He was around broken people who truly wanted to change, people who were searching for healing, forgiveness, and truth. A lot of people use his wisdom for granted, hearing it but never letting it change their heart. Jesus showed love to everybody, but he also called people to grow, repent, and become better. This is Isaiah Briscoe with Christ First Ministry.
0: Thanks, Isaiah, and you can follow him on social media at 704.underscore.zay, Z-A-Y. Remember, nothing can separate us from the love of God. Now go and be great. Coming up in the next hour, Jason Nelson, Praise 102.5 and 610 AM.

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0: 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I'm Tanya Rivens with Sounds of Inspiration. 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On deck is Pastor Donnie McClurkin, and coming up, a look at your top news stories on Praise.
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2: It's your tea time. Hey, everybody, let's talk gospel entertainment. It's been about 60 years since gospel music had a residency at the entertainment capital of the world. But the legendary Clark Sisters are making history again at the Theater of the Virgin Hotels on the Las Vegas Strip with the Legends of Gospel, which will include Fred Hammond and Dietrich Haddon on October 8th and 9th. Tickets are on sale now. Evangelist Tommy Zito of Florida says that he has purchased Green Mountain College in Vermont, and he plans to transform the property into a Christian college named Z University. With plans to be fully operational in August of next year, the college closed in 2019. There's been a growing trend of ministries purchasing campuses to expand religious and higher education. 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

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So lock us in as we begin another long set anointed music. Come on Praise Charlotte. 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
2: There's a song that we sing in our church in New York, Perfecting Faith Church. 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

Let's pause for a quick check of some of the top news stories this past week. On Thursday, President Trump doubled down on his election fraud claims in a primetime speech. Now, two TV networks opted not to cover their speech, and one network cut away before it finished. Also here in our community, the Charlotte Regional Transportation Planning Organization says it will reconsider its decision to end support for the funding agreement for the Interstate 77 South Toll Lane project in September. Just a quick check of some of the top news stories coming up, UGLO Saints on Vroom.

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0: It's my opportunity to uplift some good news happening in the faith community. And this afternoon, we salute Reverend Dr. Charlie E. Dates of Salem Baptist Church of Chicago and Progressive Baptist Church. He has pushed this initiative called Spend in the Black, and it encourages consumers to direct their dollars toward Black-owned businesses, framing spending as a tool for community empowerment. We're seeing more churches now increasingly move beyond the pulpit into economic development. To Reverend Dr. Charlie E. Dates, we honor you, we salute you, we thank you, and we say, you glow, saints. Coming up in the next hour, your birthday shouts and the best variety of gospel music. 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

We're kicking off this hour with the classic Second Chance with Hezekiah Walker, Monique Walker, and the LFC. I'm Tanya Rivens with Sounds of Inspiration. 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

0: Praise and worship with Jabari Johnson and Can't Stop on Sounds of Inspiration. I'm Tanya Rivens. I trust that your Saturday afternoon is going well. Give me about 6 minutes on deck. It's Mr. Nobody Greater, Rashawn Mitchell. Hey, if you're looking or considering renewing your vows, here's an opportunity to celebrate at sea. You can set voyage with the One Voyage 2026 cruise. It leaves in October. 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
3: 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Tickets are on sale now. 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With plans to be fully operational in August of next year, the college closed in 2019. 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

Looking for the latest update on what's happening in the faith community? 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It's the T, and you know that's me. Coming up, your birthday shouts on Praise.

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0: Let's check in with some birthday shouts. Happy birthday to Boris Mack, Mary Steele, Ashley Hall, Stephen Poole. Also, happy birthday to some of my Sarahs. Happy belated birthday to Yvette Shivers. Also, a happy birthday to Shalita Champion. And a very special happy belated shout. I can't believe I didn't remember to give her a birthday shout. 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

0: 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And look up. 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
1: 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How y'all doing this evening?

0: It's that new from K. Joe Kenton Jones. I call him the Holy Hip Hop Prophet. It's called Praise on the Go. And give me about 6 or 7 minutes on deck. It's Kurt Carr and the Kurt Carr Singers. You've got me, Tanya Rivens, with Sounds of Inspiration. 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
5: May we please pause for a minute of prayer. Oh dear God, creator of the entire universe, we stop what we are doing to say thank you and to let you know that we appreciate having you in our lives. 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You did not let the sea stop Moses. You parted the waters. You did not allow the wall to stop Joshua. You made the wall come tumbling down. You didn't allow the giant to stop David. 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So all that we ask of you today, dear God, is to please help us to never forget that for with you, our God, nothing is impossible. Hallelujah and amen.
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0: And the weekend of action continues tomorrow. I'm asking you to join me for a town hall meeting. It's presented by a host of ministries and organizations. 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It's the Interfaith Town Hall and Interfaith Call for Voting Rights. 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Also tomorrow is National Ice Cream Day, and I happen to know of the perfect place for you. 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That's 77 northbound, Jalidi's Dairy Bar. Hopefully you'll stop in. 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

0: You ain't serious. You ain't serious. This ain't no game. Come on, come on.
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0: 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You
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Family, it's your girl Darlene, and as I welcome you to this week's countdown of the Spirit Top 15, I got a new song for you this week, an off the record smash, and you're going to be excited to add this one to your inspirational music playlist. I promise you that. The Vintage Vault is on the way, and it is one of my favorite songs from one of my favorite artists of all time. So yeah, I got the chat room, all of that good stuff. So we're going to go ahead and get started with the countdown right here with number 15. Here it is on the Spirit Top 15.

0: That is song number 13 on the countdown this week. And here is song number 12.
1: Hey, hey, hey, hey. Ladies and gentlemen.

That was number 12 right here on the Spirit Top 15. And coming up, I've got songs number 11 and 10, along with the Vintage Vault and our special guest this week. It's all coming up in 5 minutes right here on the Spirit Top 15, Inspirational Hits in America.

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0: That was this week's Vintage Vault. Now it's time for me to get into this week's special guest interview. Welcome to the show, family.
1: My brother is in the building, and y'all know that I always keep it real with my brother. It's Todd Delaney. Hi, Todd.
2: Hey, family. I miss you.
1: I miss you too, man. I'm so glad we got to talk, family. He got a new song, and I'm going to tell y'all what I said when I saw it. I was like, what? Okay, I saw the title. Then I heard the power and the anointing on it. I was like, ooh, I got to talk to him about this. So first of all, Todd, you know, the last time you were with us, we were talking about you being a father and out here, you're a coach, you're a baseball coach with your son, yeah. Right?
2: Yeah, I am. It's going well. It's growing. But I'm meeting all type of weird challenges with my son because he's becoming a young man. And, you know, he's got his own mind, his own voice. And so sometimes when I tell him to do stuff now, he kind of has a choice. You know what I mean? Ooh. I mean, like, I can't force him to do what I'm asking him to do on the field. And so that's challenging for me because I'm learning a new language because I got to learn how to, you know, make it his own idea. Like, what I want him to do, or else he can pick another way. And so it's like, you can't just force him. I can't just bully him because I ain't even, you know, so that right there, that's a whole but at the same time, he's the number three player, number three 2029 graduate in the state of Illinois. So, yeah, so he's a big dog, but at the same time, I'm trying to tame that and make sure I can still coach it.
1: You don't understand what you just said right here. So imagine how God feels about us.
2: I mean, when he, especially when he made you like that. This is exactly what I'm dealing with. I made you like this, and now you starting to not listen to me.
1: If that ain't a word from the Lord,
2: yeah.
1: Right there.
2: God, why you have to show me? You showed me.
1: Come on. Because it's like God is saying the same thing about you. He said, I got my son, Todd. I know what I put in him. I want him to do this.
2: Wow.
1: And then he, look at him. He is one of the top praise and worship leaders in the world.
2: Wow.
1: Because I let him be. You know what I'm saying?
2: Wow.
1: And now he rates this song, everybody, that when I saw the title, I got mad. Y'all know yes. The title. I got mad. He has a song called We Say Yes. And I am in a season, Todd, where I want to say no to everything I agree to.
2: Everything. I'm right with you. I'm right with listen to me. I don't know. And I'm going to tell y'all out there listening to us, I don't know why God would get me to write a song called We Say Yes in the season that is so hard to say yes. Like, I'm like, Lord, it's so hard. Every time I say yes to you, you elevate me into something harder.
1: Mm-hmm.
2: Like, I'm like, bro, I said yes. It's supposed to get easier.
1: Come on, bro.
2: So this song right here is the greatest challenge song that I've ever written before. It's like God literally said to me, son, if you actually do the words of the song, I'll breathe on this song and take it all over the world.
1: Hallelujah.
2: So I said, Lord, I'm gonna do my best.
1: My, I know. I'm gonna do what you said now, but good gracious.
2: Yeah, like, I'm gonna do my best now.
1: Listen, I'm gonna talk more about that, but I need everybody to hear this because especially you, family, if you are struggling with your yes, if you are struggling with giving your all because you know what happened the last time you said yes. You know what you lost. You know what you went through. You know the pain. You know all of the struggle. But on the other side of that, yes, look at all of the lives that were changed because of your yes. And we understand that we are kingdom individuals and this is a kingdom song. So I need to encourage you before we go a little deeper into this with Todd Delaney. All right.
0: We're going to come back and finish this conversation. Plus, I got songs number 9 and 8 on the way right here on the Spirit Top 15 Inspirational Hits in America.
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0: God.
1: Ooh, we, I felt that. Yeah, I felt that.
0: Yes, sir. Yes, sir. That we, family, that is We Say Yes. Brand new music from Todd Delaney. And Todd, listen, you got that oil on you that's so thick.
2: Wow.
0: That,
2: wow.
0: That people that, people that understand the weight of a yes.
2: Yeah.
0: Understand that sometimes when you write a song, God will send you through a season and it makes you feel like you gotta pay for that song. Have you ever felt like that?
1: I paid for this one. I paid and am paying for this one.
0: This one
1: right here is really, really, it's almost draining me. Like, because I kind of feel like God is like a joke, because he was like, you know, I know you've been struggling to say yes to me, but I'm going to make you the ambassador of the We Say Yes movement, even while you in the middle of. And I'm like, Lord, because right now I've just been enjoying my life as a father, a coach, a husband. I'm kicking it. I haven't been really down on my face, but he said, no, take this song and it's going to put you where you're supposed to be.
0: Come on. My God. And that's, I hope that somebody listening tonight is encouraged by that, because sometimes God will require a yes and then you will feel abandoned in the process. You'll feel like, you know, I wrote a song called I've Never Seen the Righteous Forsaken, nor a Seed Begging Death Row. And I believe that, but then my kids start going through my kids ain't done nothing to nobody.
1: He just, I think he just wanted to test us. He wanted to test to see, do you really believe what you're saying?
0: Come on. Because we got to believe it. That's what this is about. This is about, it's not about knowing. It's about believing regardless of what you know. Because how do we know more from God if we don't, go and believe further?
1: Yeah, but I'm good right here. I don't need to be pushing on. God, we good. I don't need to, you know, you don't have to test me no more. I love you and I believe you. I'm good, because every time it hurt a little bit more.
0: Oh,
1: a little bit more. Yeah.
0: Yes. But I'm going to tell you something, but he's great. He is worthy, and he's got you. And he knew before you said yes that you wanted to say no, but you still said yes. I don't know, man. When me and you get together and talk, we go into these
1: things. Always. Yep.
0: So this is out right now, right?
1: Yeah, this is out right now. We Say Yes, my brand new single. And it's leading to a new album that's dear to me, called Back to the Book. And it's like Back to the Book Volume 2.
0: Yes.
1: And so I'm singing scripture all throughout this thing. And that has become another weight that I have to carry, because I started doing this. I started singing the word, and I thought it was just going to be like a one-time thing.
0: Right.
1: And then all of a sudden, all God said, no, you're going to do this forever, because there's no other language that I respond to more than my word. And so, you know, so now here we go with the second volume of Back to the Book.
0: We thank you for your yes, and we thank you for this music, because it's carrying us through our season. So you ain't alone in this. We in it with you, okay?
1: Thank you, Darlene. Thank you so much.
0: You got it, brother. Everybody, Todd Delaney, make sure you pray and cover him as he continues to say yes, and as you continue to say yes too, family. Hold on to this music. We're all in this together. We love you, brother. Thank you.
1: Thank you always.
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Welcome back to the Spirit Top 15. Your girl Darlene here. And this hour, you're going to find out who's going to have the number one song in the country. Plus, I've got new music on the way. But before we do all of that, let's keep the countdown moving. Here is number 7 this week on the Spirit Top 15.